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0: That's Don Felder's old buddy, the late, great Tom Petty. It's Matt Wardlaw. Don, former Eagles guitarist, checking in with us tonight from the road where he's been out playing with the reunited Guess Who, opening up, playing a bunch of cool Eagles songs. And as he told us, it's been a blast.
1: It's been one of the most fun tours we've done so far. I've never met a Canadian that I didn't like. These guys are the nicest, most politeful, helpful, easygoing guys I think I've ever worked with. No hissy fits, no drama, no ego, just playing great songs for a lot of great people and having a great time together.
0: We will hear lots more from Don tonight and a bunch of good tunes as well. 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
3: 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Jet skis on the lake. 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

0: Former Eagles guitarist Don Felder's been out playing shows opening for the reunited Guess Who featuring Randy Bachman and Burton Cummings. As I mentioned a few moments ago, Don is with us on tonight's show, checking in from the road. Don, as a music fan, what have you come to appreciate about the music of the Guess Who? And what are your memories, perhaps, of meeting Randy back in the day, that kind of thing?
1: I think it's really, honestly, probably the highlight and peak of our writing and playing together. There was an excitement when Joe came into the band. He and I had been playing together before he joined the band. He had a band called Joe Walsh and Friends that I was in. Dave Mason, a friend of mine from Gainesville, great keyboard player, was in it.

0: It was, I think, Joe Vitale. We had two drummers at one time in this band. We opened for Elton John at Dodger Stadium. It was one of the gigs we played. We did a television show, Joe Walsh and Friends, that I sat in and played three or four. So after Joe was officially invited to play with the band and join the band, I wanted to write something we could do that on an Eagles record. And that's when I started writing ideas like Victim of Love or Hotel California. We're really kind of written aiming at a harder approach than the Eagles had been using previously.
1: It's Matt Wardlaw. One of the songs that people have really been geeking out about in Don's set list is this one. It's Ultimate Classic Rock.

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0: Don, you spoke in some interviews last year that you and Don Henley have had some cordial communication in recent years, and I think fans really appreciated hearing that. And I'd love to hear more about the circumstances behind all of it, and I know fans would too.
1: Well, I guess the last time and the most unexpected time was I got an email from Irving Azoff's office about a memorial that was being held for Randy Meister after Randy had passed. And I had just finished playing a show somewhere in Louisiana in a casino and had to get in the car after the show that night, drive about 3 or 4 hours to Baton Rouge, got on a plane, flew all the way back to L.A., got there about 10 o'clock in the morning, went up to my house, took a shower, shaved, put on a suit and a tie to go to this memorial. And it was hopped in a car and went down there. It was kind of a rainy, damp day, and I walked in, and I don't know that anybody was really expecting me because I RSVP'd to the email, but they probably had a list of 200 people, and they just put me on the list and didn't think about it. So I think I was as surprised to walk in because I was with Jaden when I went there, and she said, "I bet the Glens are going to be here." I went, "Nah, probably not at this one. You know, this is probably more for friends and stuff like that." But and sure enough, I walk in, she says, "I think that's Don Henley over there." And he had his back to the door where we walked in, and I went, "That sure looks like him." And so I walked up to him and had a nice little chat because under those circumstances of mourning somebody's passing like that, it's not the time to be, you know, belligerent or say harsh things or even feel that, you know. So under those circumstances, we got along really well. We told some jokes together. We pulled each other aside. And I told him a really funny joke about something I remembered about him every day, which I can't repeat on the air. But yeah, we laughed, you know, and then Irving came over and I gave him a hug. And, you know, under those circumstances, there was no hard feelings, you know.
0: That's Don Felder. We will talk more with Don, but here is an Eagles song from the late Glenn Frey and Jackson Brown that feels appropriate after what we were just talking about.

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0: We are into another hour here at UCR. Don Felder, former Eagles guitarist, is with us tonight. Don is out on the road opening up for the reunited Guess Who, and there are still a number of shows left on the tour this month and in August as well. Don, as we were discussing, you've made a bit of peace with Don Henley in the past few years, and you left Eagles in the early 2000s. How did you finally get to where things are today?
1: That was so long ago. I really spent probably the first two or three years of my departure from the band resolving what had happened to me from growing up on a dirt road in Gainesville, Florida, in destitute poverty, just real, very poor, to being in one of the biggest bands, most successful bands in America, and making millions of dollars, and then whoosh, it's gone. It's like, wait a minute, how did all that happen? So my friend Cheech Marin, who is Cheech of Chong, obviously, during a part of his life, he moved to Canada and became a potter. And I had built my wife a pottery studio so that she could do it. She loved to do it in college. So I built her the studio. She never would use it. She had three kids going on. She couldn't find time to use it. So I said, well, I'm going to learn how to do this. So Cheech, get over here. Show me how do you do this? So he said, the most important thing about making a pot on a wheel is you have to center that chunk of clay. It can't be a little bit out of round, or as you go up, it's going to get bigger and bigger and more out of round. So he said, the most important thing is to start by centering the clay. It also holds true in your life. When you go through a really big dramatic change like that, before you go forward and take all that baggage with you, emotional baggage, it's really good to recenter yourself.
0: That's Don Felder. We will have more with Don on tonight's program. You know, since he mentioned paying tribute to Stevie Ray Vaughan earlier, let's play some SRV. This is one that Don has been known to bust out in his live set, and it's ultimate classic rock.

0: Well, here's one for the competitive eaters out there. As you might know, 4th of July is a time when we all get together, have some good food. We certainly did a lot of that over the weekend. Nathan's Hot Dogs takes it one step further with their annual contest, and a familiar name once again walked away with the title this past weekend. Joey Chestnut scarfed down 66 hot dogs in 10 minutes. It's the 18th time he has won in 21 total appearances. Now, eating a single hot dog allegedly shortens your life by 35 minutes. If I do some quick math, and if we assume that Joey has eaten a lot of hot dogs outside of the yearly contest, which I think is a safe assumption, is it possible that Joey is already a ghost? There's some food for thought from your friends here at Ultimate Classic Rock.
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This month will mark a year since we lost the great Ozzy Osbourne. Metallica paid tribute to the Ozman over the weekend during their show in London, which also marked the official finale of their three-year M72 World Tour. Don't worry, though, because, of course, they're going to be really turning things up this fall at Sphere in Las Vegas, and we are all excited about that. It's Ultimate Classic Rock.

Rock and roll hoochie-coo on UCR, the late Rick Derringer. You know what? We ranked all of Def Leppard's songs, more than 140 of them, and our next song came in at number 38 on that list. And where did the rest of them wind up? Well, wouldn't you love to know? You can check out our picks and let us know yours at Ultimate Classic Rock. 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

0: Joan Jett on Ultimate Classic Rock. And if you're just joining us, Don Felder is with us tonight, the former guitarist for the Eagles. He's currently out playing shows, opening for the Guess Who. And Don, the legendary Hotel California album turns 50 later this year. What do you appreciate about that whole record now?
1: I think it's really, honestly, probably the highlight and peak of our writing and playing together. There was an excitement when Joe came into the band. He and I had been playing together before he joined the band. He had a band called Joe Walsh and Friends that I was in. Dave Mason, a friend of mine from Gainesville, great keyboard player, was in it. It was, I think, Joe Vitale. We had two drummers at one time in this band. We opened for Elton John at Dodger Stadium. It was one of the gigs we played. We did a television show, Joe Walsh and Friends, that I sat in and played three or four. So after Joe was officially invited to play with the band and join the band, I wanted to write something we could do that on an Eagles record. And that's when I started writing ideas like Victim of Love or Hotel California. We're really kind of written aiming at a harder approach than the Eagles had been using previously.

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1969 is the place to be tonight on the 9 at 9. We will prove that throughout this hour, what is and what should never be, and a few other things as well. Here's Led Zeppelin. It's Ultimate Classic Rock. And if

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0: Joe Cocker, truly a legendary voice in a lot of ways, including the fact that nobody sounds like Joe. 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

There's one that was released this week in 1969. In fact, a single from the Who's now legendary Tommy album. It's Matt Wardlaw. And if you're just joining us tonight, we're spending this hour looking back at all sorts of cool music from 1969. And by that year, Cream was done for, but we got a best of that year collecting their work together, creatively titled Best of Cream. Sometimes it's that easy, isn't it? Let's hit the crossroads with Cream. It's ultimate classic rock.

A great suggestion from Ron. Thank you for that, Ron. It is always the right time, in my opinion, for music from the band. It is the 9 at 9 tonight. All of our music is connected by the central theme of 1969. We were hearing these songs on the radio and our turntables. Songs like this next one, for example. Here's the Stones on UCR.

0: Solid advice from Carlos Santana and the whole Santana crew. It's weird because even if we change our evil ways, the 9 at 9 is still going to end shortly. That's how these things work. But we're going to go out with some good old-fashioned fuzzy rock and roll guitars from one of the very best to ever do it. That is my tease, and this is Ultimate Classic Rock.
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0: 60s. I'm old enough to be his grandfather. Will he be embarrassed to acknowledge me as his dad? I think the most important thing we can do is let them know that they're safe, that they're valued and cared for and loved, and that they're important.
1: I knew I wanted to be adopted by him because of how he taught me to be the person who I am today. And it's coming from a dad that didn't expect to become a dad. And I feel very proud to be his son.
0: That was what he needed, and he was what I needed. Every day is full of new opportunities. 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

0: valued and cared for and loved, and that they're important.
1: I knew I wanted to be adopted by him because of how he taught me to be the person who I am today. 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

UCR Backstage is next. As I mentioned earlier this week, Motley Crue played their first concert of 2026 on the 4th of July, and they pulled out some rarities for the first time in what feels like forever. We're going to play some live Crue after this from Boston. It is Ultimate Classic Rock.

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All right, so here's the deal. We got what looks like a pretty darn good preview of Motley Crue's summer tour. That summer tour kicking off July 17th. We're going to be there live and in person to cover every second of it. But the band played a special 4th of July gig over the weekend. They shook up the set list and put in these two songs that we just heard for the first time in more than a decade. And they opened up with those two songs, which is super cool. And here's another one that they put into the show after a long absence as well. I think you're going to know it. It's Ultimate Classic Rock.

0: Motley Crue kicking off the return of the Carnival of Sins tour July 17th in the Pittsburgh area at Star Lake with Extreme and Tesla also on that bill. And as I mentioned, we're going to be there covering the tour kickoff live and the concert they played this past weekend in Winnipeg, Canada, gave us a good hint at what we might hear once they get to the official opening night. And will they change it up even further? We'll let you know as it happens at Ultimate Classic Rock.
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1: It's Ultimate Classic Rock. We've been so fortunate to catch up with former Eagles guitarist Don Felder tonight. Don is out there opening for the Guess Who. This year is going to mark 50 years of Hotel California. And as Don told me, the hints of where they were headed actually began before we even had Hotel California in our hands.
2: We kind of started turning the wheel that direction on one of these nights when we went into more rock and roll with one of these nights. And that was one of the complicated parts with Bernie, because Bernie was a bluegrass musician. He played pedal steel, he played acoustic guitar, five-string banjo, mandolin, amazing country guitar player, B-string bender, all that stuff. Classic original Eagles sound was Bernie Ledden. And so Don and Glenn really wanted to move from that country sound more into rock and roll, pop, R&B, AM format. So and Bill Simjic really took the sound of the Eagles from where Glenn Johns had made the first two albums. He set up for the microphones, he set up three microphones on the drums, two overhead microphones and one in the kick drum. That's how he recorded The Who. That's how he recorded a lot of Englishman. But when we kept hearing Rubber Soul with those tight mic tom-toms and drums, everything mic really tight, Henley wanted to have that sound. And he was absolutely right. That was a much more current modern sound than the old school 60s and 70s three mic kit. So Bill was able to do that just impeccably. Bill really kind of would not let us go off the deep end on spending hours and hours and hours on one tiny little thing. We would fix it and move on. You know, it wasn't like something you could belabor to the perfection. So we learned a lot from Bill. Bill was, coach was really in charge when we walked in the studio, what was going to happen. He had a great ear for music. He had a great ear for mixing. It was just a really wonderful part of the team when it came to the record parts. And he would come out to hear a live show and make suggestions to the front of house guy that he's mixing this solo a little too low and you got to turn this up. And now these are harmonies. You got to bring those up to the same level. And he was like coaching the front of house guy so it would sound as good live as it did on the record. You know? So Bill was a real critical, important part of all of those albums we made with him, starting back on Honor the Border.

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0: It's Ultimate Classic Rock as we wrap up with Don Felder, former Eagles guitarist. Don, I'm going to ask you this. Folks are stoked about your latest album, The Vault, which you drew on a number of ideas, as the title suggests, that have been in your vault. And I wondered, what else have you been working on since then? Because I could imagine you have other stuff in the vault, too.
1: Well, I'm always working. It's a matter of, somebody asked me the other day in an interview, what technique do you use to write? Do you get a song idea first, or do you get this? I said, it just comes however it comes. And if I don't capture it and record it a little bit, thank God for the dictation thing on my iPhone, because I could drive down the freeway in L.A. going 75 miles an hour and be singing some chorus idea into my phone and trying not to get stopped and arrested by the highway patrol, you know. So or if I'm backstage just goofing around with the guitar and a lick comes out, I put it on record and I assimilate all of these lyric song concepts and little music ideas and licks and stuff that I could turn into a basic track. So when I get back to LA and I can get in my studio, I have groundwork for ideas to start building new song. Now, The Vault, on the other hand, was all the song ideas, and I wrote a ton of ideas. There's probably hundreds of song ideas still in that cardboard box that we have yet to transfer. I think we only transferred like two or three cassettes, and I said, stop. We've got enough song ideas here. I could make two albums. Let's go pick the best, you know, 8 or 10 songs out of this first batch. But I don't know if I want to do a Vault 2 and a Vault 3, these old song ideas. I'd like to go in, and when it's totally dark, turn on the lights in my studio, fire it up, no idea what I'm going to do, plug in a guitar, put on a drum machine groove, and just write something, recording it.
0: That's Don Felder. Catch him live opening for The Guess Who. We give big, big thanks to Don for

0: We are heading into our final hour of UCR for the night, but also more of your requests, including a great one for fellow fans of hair bands. 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

There's one for our UCR Universe buddy, Jim. 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

0: that I can do the axle dance just like everybody else. It turns out that is not true. Welcome back to Eric, by the way. We missed you, comrade. Thank you for coming back this way. 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

So I saw this last night after wrapping up the show. I had to save it to mention to you all here. Maybe you've seen this. 17 Ohio area nurses in the labor and delivery unit at the local hospital are pregnant at the same time. That same hospital in recent years had 11 nurses previously who were pregnant at the same time. It does make me think of a couple of things. One, a friendly reminder not to mess with nurses because they will take good care of you. That's true. But they will also fight you if provoked. Two, this is not exactly what I had in mind when I was thinking how nurses have goals, but it turns out that these nurses all shared a common goal. In fact, good luck, ladies. Here's to your forthcoming arrivals. You're all nurses. Good news is you're already used to not having sleep, so you got this. Congratulations from Ultimate Classic Rock.

0: Stevie Nicks on UCR. We basically have two more days until that new Rolling Stones album is in our hands. You know, these guys have been making killer records for a bunch of years now. Mick Jagger says that he still loves the process and shares how he's writing songs these days.
1: I like cooperation with people, but I also like creating things myself from scratch. A lot of times you use your own personal experiences, but you combine them with fictional experiences you might have read about or a poem you might have read years ago. You don't even know where you've got this from, or a television show or something. You know, it could be from anywhere. And then you use all of it. I mean, you use a lot of personal experience, but the personal experience is expanded by your imagination. I have a lot of experience of writing. So I know that it might be a bit of a stuttery start, but eventually it'll happen. You know, you'll get into it. But you've got to have ideas. You've got to, like, notate things down. It's so easy now compared to what it used to be.
0: The new Stones album is available for pre-order as we speak at store.ultimateclassicrock.com. 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And if you'd like to hear a bit of what the album is going to sound like, we can make that happen. Here is our new celebrity friend to set it all up.
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0: That's one that gets you moving. It gets you all worked up, doesn't it? 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

rocket. Yeah. There's our closing shot as we wrap up tonight's edition of UCR. Big thanks to the returning producer, Eric. Welcome back. Thanks to the great Don Felder, and thanks to all of you for spending your night with Ultimate Classic Rock. And you know what? Let's be brave. Let's send out one more song to these 17, that's right, I said 17 Ohio nurses who are all pregnant and working for the same hospital as we speak. Congratulations from UCR. Good luck. Good night, everybody.

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1: How do you summer? 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
1: Hear that? Waves at the beach. A ball hitting a bat. Jet skis on the lake. Yeah, summer just sounds a little different than other seasons, and so does your music. 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
1: How do you summer? 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Backyard parties? 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
4: We are preparing for a vigorous radio school to end our week. Hairball told me that we're flying into a cesspool. Did you see the video from Atlanta's airport yesterday?
5: I did not.
4: Oh, my. Hairball, let's start the morning with that at twodorks.com if we can.
5: What's going on?
4: There's a, in one of the concourses, and I don't know how this was captured on video, because you know how video is usually after the first 15 or 20 seconds of whatever's worth watching. This video seemed to be already focused on the ceiling that was beginning to give way. There was a little bit of water like leaking through the acoustical tiles on the ceiling. And you're like, well, that's kind of a weird thing. And then the water started coming in a little bit faster. And then the ceiling split and all this, I can only hope it's just dirty water from the parking lot, came pouring through and splashing about 15 feet to the floor below. Hairball informed me this morning that that was sewage.
6: Yeah, that's dew water.
4: Dew water, we're calling it now.
5: Mountain?
6: No.
4: Human?
6: Yes. Morning? Human dew water.
4: Morning dew. Everything's okay, though, at the airport. They got that taken care of, and we're all okay. It was really, you really have to see the video, because the amount of sewage must have just been, I don't know, collecting somewhere above this ceiling before whatever it was just gave way. And the people around it, like the passengers, they're all kind of looking and running the opposite way. But the airport workers, I sort of get the idea that this happens more often than not, because they're just sort of standing there looking at it.
5: And this is where we're heading, huh?
4: Yep, just to connect, just a connecting flight. We'll get to sit and take our photos next to it. I'm sure they have a selfie station set up.
5: All right. This is exciting stuff.
4: Wear your hazmat suit. And welcome to Atlanta.
1: The worst of Dwyer and Michaels.
5: Lots to tell you about from our trip to Austin, Texas. I know what hell feels like. Hell's waiting room. My God, that city is hot.
4: It's a hot place.
5: We got down there at, 12:30 at night?
4: It was late.
5: In the morning. It was already 90 degrees. 90 in the middle of the night.
4: Yeah.
5: I looked the one time, and it was 99 degrees on the outside. Mm-hmm.
4: And the humidity is nice and high, too.
5: Oh, so there's all the humidity. Everything. The only place worse is New Orleans. New Orleans is always a hot, steamy mess of humidity, heat, vomit, potty, and everything.
4: One thing I remember about the New Orleans hotel we stayed at was if you ever had to use the restroom, and you had to sit down, it was warm. And like
5: they had that in this hotel too.
4: It was weird.
5: Did you big potty
4: I don't remember.
5: If
4: maybe
5: you big pottied in one of the downstairs commodes, if you will.
4: Mm-hmm.
5: It's
4: like you're getting a facial for your ass.
5: Okay.
4: I mean, it's just weird. Like, it shouldn't be warm, right? It should be, but that's just because it's so dang hot, and they're not.
5: I thought it was a feature.
4: They're not temperature controlling the water that comes.

0: gets into the plumbing, why would they?
1: So it's the steam of the toilet water?
0: I just think it's warmer than you're used to.
1: Okay, people who travel a lot, is that what's going on? I'm like, whoa, we're staying at the Marriott. Maybe this is the thing that people enjoy, having a hot ass while they're sitting down. But then it was awkward. It's because it's like, I don't have pants on, but I think I wet my pants. Do you know what I'm talking about?
2: No.
1: You're sitting there and you have this warm sensation around, you know, the undercarriage area. That is not good.
2: It's not good, no.
1: No, it isn't.
3: Mm-mm.
1: So Megan's on board with this.
3: Mm-hmm.
1: What are your thoughts, mister?
4: I didn't really have that experience. I did notice that our toilets had a very low flow issue.
1: Uh-huh.
4: And so...
1: You had the triple flusher?
4: There was a slowed effect once I finished my breakfast the first day. So I had to use some of the other facilities because I wasn't about to call for some supplies or tools to try and work the problem.
1: And check this out. Our boss took care of the accommodations. And his wife, I believe, she travels a lot, apparently, because they are members of the Marriott Travel Society or whatever it is.
0: The Executive Club.
1: Is that what it is?
0: I think it is, yeah. They have like three different levels of preferred traveler. And there's like Platinum, there's Hey, We Love You, and then there's Executive Club.
1: Yes.
0: And that is, I couldn't believe it. Well, we walked in and I took the little note card that we got. I brought it home.
1: A handwritten card.
0: Yeah, that has like, it's got a doorway. It's paper doorways that open up. It's like a 3D card. Like, who spends that kind of money at a hotel anymore? But yeah, that was really nice. They get there and we have a little note that welcomes us and a little thing. Welcome, Mr. Dwyer.
1: And it says, you are our guest or something like that. And when we go on one of these trips, we know that the snacks in the room, you don't touch them.
0: Mm-mm.
1: Those are not for you.
0: Nope.
1: So I didn't even look at that.
0: Don't even look at them.
1: Until it was either goose or hairball. Like, oh, yeah, man, that's delicious. Have you had that yet? I'm like, oh, you didn't crack open that water. That's $8,700 bottle of water you just powered through. No, it's all included. And they had a bag of some sort of trail mix thing and like a little mason jar that had two pieces of chocolate on top of shavings of either soap or chocolate shavings. Now, I tried them, and it was not soap. It was chocolate.
2: Nice.
0: Mm-hmm. So, like, white chocolate and chocolate mixed together?
1: Yeah.
0: That's kind of a...
1: You didn't have yours?
0: No, I saw that, and I'm like, I don't want... That looks too homemade.
1: It was homemade.
0: Yeah, I want prepackaged, sanitized,
5: So that was white chocolate? I assumed it was coconut.
1: It was white chocolate.
5: Okay. Mm-hmm.
1: Yeah, if it was coconut, I would have complained.
5: Freaked out?
1: Yeah, I would have... Who's in charge here? First of all, I'm very sensitive. I have a peanut allergy, and as you can see, I'm barely alive. And then you lace me with coconut. Whew. But yeah, that was good stuff.
4: You guys got stuff like a card? I didn't get a card or chocolate.
0: You may not have noticed it.
4: No,
0: because you don't look for it.
4: Yeah, I spent a lot of time in my room when I was sleeping and stuff.
1: Okay,
0: right. That's how you'd notice it when you're sleeping.
1: It said something. Hey, where's your next adventure going to be? And based on the card, it looks like we're going to Switzerland skiing.
4: Yes, that's awesome.
0: You have to get the internet. And
1: you got internet?
0: Yeah, I called our boss because again the card was his, and I didn't want him to be shocked by the fact that it was $14. And then when I was checking out and getting my receipt to bring back, I said, "Oh, you got this wrong. There's 2 days of internet at $14 a day that should be on this." And the guy's like, "And I love the way they talk to you when they know you're an Executive Club member." I like
1: They don't
0: that.
1: Talk to us like we're DJs. A couple of douchebag right. DJs right. from
0: we,
1: Iowa.
0: Yeah, we get that from our families.
1: Yes.
0: This is, sir, because of the Executive Club, you are not charged for the internet. It's included. And I'm like, well, but I said I would pay. And they're like, no, it's just the pay.

0: paywall that you have to go through to get it. It's complimentary.
1: Ah.
0: Why, thank you. There's also a complimentary M Club.
1: Yeah.
0: At the Marriott, which is, it's not on the first floor.
1: It's
0: and
1: on,
0: it's not on the second floor.
1: It's like on floor 1.5.
0: Yeah, it's in between. It's only accessible to people with the special card.
1: You have a special card, and it could stop you there. And if you stop the elevator there and somehow magically jumped off, unless you have the card, you couldn't go in. There was a bouncer that kept you from going inside of the M Club.
0: Yeah.
1: And you know what was in there?
2: Booze?
1: Well, I can't tell you because you are not a member. You chose to stay home and not learn about radio.
3: You're not a member.
0: Shut up. I was. The first rule, the first rule of M Club is you don't talk about M Club.
1: Right. But since we're not in the M Club, let's talk about it. There was, I mean, you've been with us when we went on a business trip.
2: Right.
1: You've seen what they charge for breakfast, right?
2: Yes.
1: Like $30. Eat every morsel. It's $30 for that omelet and fancy potatoes. This, free.
2: Wow. Wait, do you have to be a part? Do you have to pay to be in the M Club?
0: I think you just have to travel a lot.
1: You have to have Ryan's credit card.
0: Yeah.
1: It turns out. Oh, well, welcome. And we're in there. It's sort of like when Dwyer and I accidentally walked into where the pros were at the John Deere Classic. Hey, how you doing, Rory?
0: Mm-hmm. And we sit down. We're waiting for our food.
1: Hey, Scotty Scheffler, how are you hitting them today? Who are you?
0: Yeah.
1: So that's how you talk to the guys like that.
0: Then finally, they look at us long enough and hard enough where they're like, no, no, this is indoors with tablecloths and air conditioning.
1: Yeah.
0: I believe your seats are outdoors underneath the sweltering tent. Ah, there you go. The lettuce doesn't even stand up there.
1: I believe you're picking me up. I believe there's a bouncer on the left arm and on the right arm, and I'm being walked out of here.
0: Very classy.
3: Megan, this place was so cool. They had the free breakfast buffet, but then they also had a snack bar. And I believe Mr. Michaels was impressed by that because I think he had three pops at lunch. At least three different Pepsis were brought to your table.
1: I brought them to the table hoping that you would share, and somebody said it was too early. Well, it would be rude to walk them back to the fridge.
0: Now
1: so,
0: they're contaminated. Yeah.
1: So here's two of you. And I didn't have three. I had two and one for the road.
3: A roadie.
0: They call that a roadie.
3: And was one just a photo op? Because you had a black Pepsi can in front of you for a while.
1: We don't call them black.
3: Well, no, that was the color of the can.
1: Oh, okay. Mm-hmm. That was a Pepsi Zero. And as a member, at least for this trip, of the M Club, I did take that one back and then I swapped it out.
3: Okay.
1: Ooh. For the proper Pepsi. But we're in there and they're like, everybody talks to each other. There's this guy, hey, how are you? I'm like, you a cop? No, I'm David. I'm with the medical conference. You here for the medical conference? I had to look down. I'm like, what are you seeing that I'm not? We're in there with all these surgeons and doctors that are here for some sort of training on a new medical device. Did any of you get that?
0: No, I didn't talk to anybody.
1: Oh, man. Yeah. This guy was great. Yeah. He remembered my name the next day. All right, Bill, safe travels to you. Okay, David, good talking to you.
2: Aww.
1: Good luck to your daughter at dental school. He remembered all of that. I'm like, you got a great memory. He's like, only with memorable people. Mm-hmm. And I said, another good line to use. You must be in sales. And he went, ah, ha, ha. He was awesome.
0: Wasn't there also a gay policeman's convention?
1: We'll talk about that coming
0: Maybe
1: up.
0: That's the guy who remembers your name and wants to drive you to the airport and give you a handy.
3: Aren't you the guy that likes meat trays?
0: Yeah.
3: Come with us.
0: Over here. You're our favorite guy.
1: I will share with the class who, when we found out that this was a LGBTQ-+1-2 convention, which person they asked, so what are you here for? Mm-hmm. And it wasn't me. They looked at me and go, nope,

0: He's a straight.
1: Goose, did you catch when we were in the M Lounge that, like, true to ourselves and our who we are, Michaels broke the hot chocolate machine immediately?
0: I did not.
2: I first walked in and there's a worker helping him at the machine. I'm like, what did he break?
3: We don't belong in the M Club.
0: As an M Club executive member, I demand a certain level of service from the coffee machine. A coffee machine that makes me hot chocolate.
2: And it has a computer display on it, right? So it's not just like you put it underneath and it dispenses. You have to program it.
0: You push it, yeah. But whoever the other worker was assembled it wrong. I broke nothing, Goose.
2: The worker who's been there for years and has worked on this device.
0: He took it apart and said, because it was jammed. I did nothing but order it.
1: And what did he do with the 6 cups of hot milk that you had next to the machine?
0: Listen, two of them were mine. third one was him because he didn't believe me that it was broken.
3: And luckily, they're at a temperature where you could just give them back to the cow. It's all natural.
0: No, a temperature that would melt your face off if you took a sip of it. So it dispenses this much hot water and then this much hot milk. And it all mixes together in a beautiful combination. But there was no chocolate in there. So I tried it again. I must have had to put the cup over here to catch the chocolate powder over a different spigot, right? Makes sense?
4: Mm-hmm.
0: Yeah, that didn't happen. Again, I got a cup of hot water and hot milk all mixed together. So I explain it to the guy. Here's 2 cups like this. He's like, oh, yeah, did you push this? And it starts going again. Now we got 3 of them. And it starts spitting it out again. Stop, stop, stop. So the worker, then he's taking it apart. I'm standing there with 3 cups of molten whatever. And he's working on it. And what's the next words out of my mouth? Hi, Goose. Counting on his discretion, but no. He's like, what did you break now?
2: Well, it's such a common sight that I expect to see it.
0: What? What have I broken?
2: Look in the studio of all the things that used to be brand new and in perfect working condition.
0: Ah, operative word. Used to be.
3: Mm-hmm.
0: When you use them, they no longer are brand new. They become new-ish, which is another word for sometimes they break.
2: When you're conveniently using them.
0: You know, Goose.
2: So they ended up fixing it and you got your hot chocolate?
0: Yes. And he took away the other 3.5 cups of whatever that was. And everybody enjoyed their stuff. So I'm talking to David, the medical guy, who that's how I found out. It's a medical conference for top surgeons. And I fit right in. Because my daughter is a dentist. Oh, good for you. I'm like, yeah, not really. And good for me, I forgot a toothbrush. Did I tell you guys that?
3: Did they give you one at the M Club?
0: Yeah.
3: Uh-huh. Damn right.
0: At the front desk they did, but it wasn't until too late. I had to raw dog it, man.
3: Mm-hmm. That's not cool.
0: No, I knocked the sweat. I just took the tube of toothpaste, which I remembered to pack, smeared it all over the teeth, called it good to go.
3: Guess what else? Michael's had me pick up his receipt from the hotel front desk before we left. Since I have a way with our boss where I can throw all the receipts at him, and he just says, "Oh, okay, that's cool."
0: He goes, "Hey,
3: yeah, right." It works out. Included with your receipt was a photo of that toothbrush in the behind of one of the employees. I don't know if you...
0: No.
3: Yeah, that's the one they give out. They give it out to every single person who comes in.
0: So we had been traveling an awful lot between, I don't know, water ski tournaments, and I had been having to go up north, had to go up to Wisconsin, had to go to Austin, had to go to Janesville. So my travel necessities tended to stay in one spot. So at 4:30 in the morning, I'm not generally speaking of sound mind. When I'm at my best, about noon, 1 o'clock,

0: I'm barely.
1: Well, not, we count on you to not be of sound
0: mind. And I deliver, do I not? Day after day. So I texted this to my wife. I'm like, oh, what's wrong with this picture? And she's like, nothing. I texted the picture of my travel toothpaste, and I got one of those two-part toothbrush holders. The plastic thing, right?
2: Yeah.
0: I'm like, wait, let me show you the second slide of this little Bill Michaels cartoon.
1: Is this the one where it's in the behinds of the workers?
0: There's no behinds of anybody's working. No. I opened up the two-part toothbrush holder, and guess what was inside?
3: No toothbrush?
0: No, an invisible toothbrush, also known as no toothbrush. She's like, and she texts me, you know what she says back to me? She just sends a picture of like her cartoon head with a hand over her face. What's that mean?
2: Face palm.
0: Like my father was right, I should have never married you? Is that what that means?
1: Or maybe she's sending you a slap.
0: Bam. Well, she's like, why don't you just text this to me and not everybody else in the group? And I'm like, oh, God. There was a group thread of people that she are doing some work for us. So I'm like, honey, guess what? And it went to everybody, all these five dudes. Yeah. And not a single one of them said, yeah, I've been there, buddy.
1: I'm sure Rico appreciated you calling him honey, though.
0: I didn't know it was him. I didn't.
1: Hey, Rico, take a look at this.
0: I'm such a hot mess. Don't you feel bad for my wife?
2: No, I think she has fun. I think she's entertained every day.
0: Yeah?
2: Yeah.
0: Good. I'm going to give you her number so that you can remind her of the entertainment that I provide to her life every day. She doesn't call it entertainment. She calls it maddening. So
1: we got to take a break.
0: Yes, we do.
1: Talking about this M Club and using it. You know, and it wasn't ours.
0: Of which we are a member in good standing.
1: Think about any time you've used and benefited from, or somebody has used your higher level
0: your perk?
1: Membership. Yeah, like what is your perk that you, that maybe a perk that you have that other people borrow, or what's a really good perk that you used from somebody else? Because, I mean, I was thinking about this when I was getting the free with the getting the free internet. I'm like, wow, this reminds me of, and like three different examples came up how everybody who's somebody lets somebody else ride on their coattails to get the treatment.
0: I've got two just off the top of my head.
1: That's
0: all
1: what
0: right.
1: I mean.
0: Let's do this. We'll take a break first, though. Brad wanted us to know that is not a feature. When I made Big Potty in the lobby toilet, it felt like, wow, this is great. They're warming my bottom. That's like it's blowing warm air. It sort of makes me feel like I wet my pants, though. Brad says, no, it's not a feature. Warm toilet water. The old Eagle grocery store on West Locust used to have the hot water hooked up to their toilet. Ass would be sweating, taking a number two there. Very uncomfortable.
1: It's a way to not have employees sitting around.
0: Okay. Let's go back to work there.

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4: So we get back from this trip on Friday night, and
5: we were at DJ school.
4: Yeah.
5: Obviously, you could tell we graduated with flying colors. Yes. And your morning is so much more enjoyable.
4: But this hotel we stayed at was so nice. And then on top of the niceness of the hotel, we had something called the M Club or the Executive Club, because we were getting the benefits of our boss's wife's travel. And so she has this card. And
5: was it under his wife's name or was it under his name?
4: No, it was under his name. He's also mentioned on the account, so okay. It works out.
5: I'm going to have him and her, our boss and our boss's wife, book all of my travel from now on, and then I'll reimburse him.
4: It was really cool. And the reason they do it, of course, is because they get the points for the travel, and then they get reimbursed from the company. So and it's win-win,
5: yeah,
4: right? It's win-win for everybody. The same reason, so I booked all of our airfare with my wife's card, because she gets points. Mm-hmm. And so that's the real value of all of it. We didn't get to use the points that she typically has with her American Express card, which I'm not a member of, unfortunately.
5: Let's keep it that way.
4: Yeah, they look at me and they're like, not him, but you're okay.
5: Membership has privileges. That's why we... how'd you get in here? Oh, you're with her? Welcome.
4: And so when my wife books our travel, I'm amazed at how differently we get treated than when I book it with my own crappy regular credit card or debit card or cash or coupon or whatever I'm using. But whenever I travel with her, they like open up all the executive clubs at the airports, and we're all booking. We're all getting in first. We're loading up first. We get all the overhead space we want. We get people coming in, and they're making. We have an attaché who shows up with a warm towel. I'm like, how does this? I said, do you travel like this all the time? She's like, oh yeah, I've got so many points, I'll probably never use them all.
5: Really?
4: I'm like, that is great. So now whenever we travel, she books it. But whenever we rent a car, I book it, or she uses my booking number.
5: Why?
4: Because with Hertz, I'm basically third in command at Hertz.
5: You own them.
4: I have rented so many cars over the years, and it's one of those things where I accidentally signed up for like the gold member, blah, blah, blah, blah, blah. And like I did this when I was in college.
5: Really?
4: So it has been 30 years of me booking at Hertz on this level. So like I sign up, and the first thing they do is they're like, well, congratulations. What 4-day free rental would you like? I'm like, this is great. And then instead of the day's rental, I use it to upgrade the car or whatever. But whenever anybody books rentals in my family, they always go through me.
5: Check this out. Since our hotel room was booked under our boss's credit card, We had a few sessions to go to, and checkout time is normally like 11 o'clock. They want you out of there.
4: Mm-hmm.
5: And

0: Oh, we run down to the front desk and I'm like, listen, I know it's almost 11 o'clock. Is there any way I can still get late checkout? And they punched up the account and they go, oh, I see you're a member of the M Club. Of course you can. What time would you like to check out? And I said 3 because we had to catch the Uber or whatever to the airport. But I said to these guys, I'm like, they didn't even bat an eye. They're like, is that late enough? I'm like, and in my rushed mindset, I'm like, yeah, that's more than enough because we'll be walking out the door at 3. I just didn't want my stuff laying around. But what if they would have said, what time would you like to check out? And I said, how about 10 o'clock tomorrow? That's, I call that really late checkout.
1: That's why you're not a member of the M Club.
0: You shut up. You don't know that.
1: Because they don't abuse those privileges.
0: You would have done the same thing if you were
1: asked,
0: me.
1: I asked for 3 o'clock the same way. I called up because every other time you ask for late checkout when you're at a hotel anywhere in the free world, they act like you are asking them to pull out one of their own fingernails and hand it to you.
0: How's 11:15? Yeah. And you're like, that's good. Can I set my stuff right here on your desk?
1: No, you can't.
0: Okay, I'll just drag it around through.
1: If you would.
0: Yeah, that'd be great. 11:15?
1: Actually, now it's back to 11.
0: Oh, okay, thank you.
1: And that's how that's how you get treated,
0: but
1: right?
0: I wonder what the limit is. I bet you could have said 5, 6 p.m.
1: And it's weird because check-in is at 3. Like when I first asked.
0: But they just save those rooms for.
1: I guess.
0: Or do they size you up? But how dirty you are. Go. I think a quick vacuuming and you didn't use the shower, I can tell. We'll just change the sheets and go.
1: And it's always funny to like be around people who have that anyway, because we just don't fit in. That's just not our thing. But when you go downstairs and you ask, hey, can we check out a little bit later because we're catching a flight at 2 or whatever, they go, oh yeah, no problem. And you're like apologizing as you're asking. I know it's really a big ask, but if I could just check out at 2 instead of 11. And they're barely even listening to you.
0: Yeah, you should know. As a member, you know how we do.
1: And they have to take your key that key is no longer good because that key has 11 a.m. checkout on it.
0: Oh.
1: So they take that key and they reprogram you a whole new key just for 3 o'clock checkout.
0: Do you want to hear an even better perk? They didn't reprogram my key because my key was with my other travel stuff, which was with my bag where we were sitting.
1: Mm-hmm.
0: I showed him my driver's license. Do you have your key, sir? So we could program it for late checkout. And I'm like, let me run get it. It's right over my, oh no. No, sir.
1: Oh no.
0: Don't do that. they reprogrammed the lock.
1: Oh, no.
0: They reprogrammed the lock for me.
1: I love that.
0: Yeah.
1: Service is great. Dear
0: okay.
1: dorks.
0: Wait, let's take a break because we're running late.
1: Yeah.
0: Okay. So the perk that you had, that what you said, it wasn't really your perk.
1: Yeah,
0: you took advantage of it.
1: You're borrowing some perks or you're lending some perks.
0: It's thievery, but you feel good about it.
1: Victimless.
0: Victimless thievery.
2: The worst of Dwyer and Michaels.
0: So the perk that you get, but it's really not yours. You're borrowing perks like we did. Our boss is a member of this highfalutin, pinky in the air thing called the M Club.
1: Man, it was
0: through
1: awesome.
0: The Marriott Hotel. Free food, special lounge, late checkout, free internet, snacks in the room that you can actually eat and not go into debt.
1: Mm-hmm. Yeah, it's enough to make you hate the people that have it.
0: Yeah.
1: But then when you have it,
0: it's awesome.
1: Yeah.
0: Then you can hate.
1: Right.
0: Mike says, listen to this. Hey, you guys, when I was in college, my roommate's father was the founder of the Orlando Magic.
1: Oh, that's cool.
0: Here come the perks. They chartered flights through Delta Airlines. All their family members had this little perk deal on their account that if there was a first class seat available, they'd get

0: an automatic upgrade. No matter how many days before the flight, if there's one available, they get an automatic first class upgrade.
1: That's
0: so
1: cool.
0: One time we're flying together and he mentioned this perk and how he was going to be in first class and I was not. He then called his dad and asked him, hey, can you add this to Mike's account? This is Mike, the listener. Sure. We'd be happy to extend this perk to your friend Mike. So anytime I fly with Delta, I get upgraded to first class.
1: That's awesome.
0: The bad thing is I don't ever fly with Delta anymore. But I'm pretty sure it's still on my account. And it's good enough for a dopey radio show's call-in segment.
1: He also gets to play Power Forward if he's ever in Orlando. He just shows the card.
2: Hey, I'm Mike, I said.
0: There he is, checking in. Slow white Mike.
1: Wow.
0: Wow.
1: He's a short, pudgy white guy. All right, let's see how this plays out.
0: Dear dorks, here is a perk that I have yet to take advantage of, but I have a friend who does. When you're staying at a hotel under your boss's credit card, you can rip the sink right off of the wall and nobody is any the wiser.
3: That's what I do.
0: Yeah, we heard. Yeah, we heard. You just park your dead ass right on there, put your feet in the sink. Thunk.
1: Yeah, Austin thanked us for not bringing you because all of the hotel sinks were safe for the whole weekend.
0: So here are some of the perks that I am aware of that I provide. And these are pretty minor compared to first class upgrades because your roommate in college is, you know, your roommate's dad started the Orlando Magic. And it happened again this weekend. Hey, Dad, what's the login for Disney Plus? I want to show my girlfriend blah, blah, blah, blah, blah. And I'm like, I don't know. Ask Mom. Mm-hmm. I'm kind of busy right now. Perk number one.
4: Okay.
0: Perk number two. Goose, as a member, you're a member of the Costco, right?
4: I am. I was just there last night.
0: Dwyer, are you a member of Costco?
1: I do not get their privileges.
0: Well, let me tell you, as a member, you get two cards. Your wife gets one, and
4: you get one.
0: Your oldest daughter gets one. You do not. Your wife gets one, and you do not. But how do you get in? Because they check. They don't want just some bums off of the street walking in here. You must be a member.
4: Yeah, it used to be that you just showed your card when you walked in, but now they have a scanner, so you actually have to scan.
0: Yep.
4: But I download the app, and I use that to scan.
0: Ah, be careful. Make sure you have your card with you, because someone who is not me or my wife, who is a dentist and should be able to afford her own Costco membership, scanned her way into the store using the app on her phone. Where does it not work? At one of the most critical locations.
4: The checkout?
0: The checkout register.
4: Oh, no.
0: So a cart full of, yeah, we need the card. We have to run the card. You can't just scan the app. So what do they do? Well, you can either let me pay here and scan the app, or all of this meat's going to go bad in the cart. They said, we'll chance it. Bye-bye. Go get your card. So they had to leave the cart there and go home.
4: I've used my app at the checkout all the time.
0: When?
4: Last night. So is it maybe because she's not photographed as the card holder?
0: It could be. But the primary account holder, you know, this is card number two that she's, and it probably says, this really should go to your dad. You're an adult, for Pete's sake. I think it shows the home store is in Davenport, not in Iowa City or Cedar Rapids or wherever they went. You know, because it knows how many times it gets used and at which store. Like if you're just visiting, okay, great. We'll give you the deal on gas and you can go in and buy stuff and then get out of here. But they want to see that card. Because I had to pick up on our way up to Wisconsin. She happened to be with me and had her card this time. And we stopped into wherever the heck we were, Eau Claire, Wisconsin, let's say. And we picked up

0: water softener salt. When you plug the card in, it's right there. So they know. They know that that's, you know, I'm not sure, Goose, but I know that she left a card full of stuff and did the walk of shame out. Got the hell out of there.
1: You are not entitled to these privileges.
0: Yeah, they had, and maybe because that app is tied to, you know, your home store. Would you agree with that?
2: I don't know. I've never had this issue.
0: Well, don't let your children onto your account.
2: Actually, I'm about to go onto my child's account.
0: What?
2: He's an employee.
0: What?
2: Oh. And they provide a couple extra cards for those employees, for family members.
0: Oh, I got a son who's doing nothing. Yeah, I could have him go and apply. Yeah,
2: absolutely.
0: His stick-to-itiveness, it'll last a week or so, and then we got those cards, and then I could have one. So wait, you're going to let your membership lapse?
2: Yeah, it's going to expire at the end of this year, and we almost canceled it now to sign up on his, but they said, well, it was actually pretty cool. They said, no, don't cancel it now because you're still earning your cash back percentages, because as an executive member, you get like 2% back of all of your purchases, so then Costco's going to cut us a check for, you know, whatever dollar amount, and then when we get that check... then we're going to sign on to that free account.
0: Hmm. So who else has perks that they really shouldn't have? Like us. We used our boss's credit card. They rolled out the red carpet.
1: Well, that was nice, too.
0: Treated us like royalty.
2: And we can protect your name and change it on the air. I mean, if you don't want people to know about these perks.
0: Your illegal activities.
1: It's victimless crime.
0: Yes.
1: It's a victimless crime.
0: But Des Dwyer, you know, he rarely pays for anything anyway. He lets down that beautiful hair of his and...
3: Oh, it's you.
0: Even though I'm in Austin, Texas, I'd recognize that hair anywhere. You're Greg Dwyer, the Greg Dwyer from Iowa. Welcome.
4: No.
0: Put your money away, sir. It's no good here.
2: And did you get a glimpse of that kind of treatment on the airplane? Because I think I saw the stewardess hand you a couple extra bags of Cheez-Its.
0: Cheez-Its and free headphones.
2: Oh.
0: Yes.
3: We also got the extra Biscoffs.
0: Yep.
2: Yeah, she kept handing you guys snacks.
0: Okay, this is how I think it worked. I was in the middle row. Hairball was on the aisle, and I had the headphones in, and I probably said it really loud. You know, the lights are dim. Would you like something to drink? Yes, a Coke! I got it, sir. And she handed me two bags of Sun Chips. I think one bag was supposed to go to the kid to my right, but as a borrowed member on Delta, I kept both of them. And when I kept both of them, she sort of looked at me, and I pointed to my ears and did the shoulder shrug like, I can't hear you. So then Hairball got two Biscoffs. She came back around after getting the free headphones and the double up on the snack deal. And we got another round of twofers. It was wonderful. And kid to the right of me, yeah, that was a hungry trip because they got nothing.
1: That's perfect for you, though, because you had to carbo load for your water skiing.
0: And it worked.
1: Yeah.
3: Mm-hmm. Are you talking about the guy that was my twin that was next to you?
0: Well, that was on the flight out.
3: Oh, okay.
0: Yeah.
3: Yeah, because he did get snacks, but he got screwed in every other aspect.
0: How so?
3: Remember, he didn't have a screen.
0: Oh,
3: there was no seat in front of him.
0: He's in an emergency exit row, and Hairball and I are sitting here playing blackjack?
3: Yeah.
0: Yeah. And I'm looking at him going, oh, yeah, that sucks, huh? You should get on your boss's membership card.
1: Now, I noticed that, too, because I was on the opposite row next to the guy who sat down, and I said to him, you know, your screen folds up off out of your seat.
0: There it is.
1: And so that your guys did, too. He didn't use it or didn't know it, but
0: he figured it out after he looked across and pulled it out. But by then... It was too...
3: Yeah, by then it was like, we're now beginning our descent.
1: Yeah, right.
3: Too bad.
1: I try to...
0: He's 2 minutes into

0: credits of an episode of The Office, and then he had to put it away.
1: Whenever I'm booking a seat on a flight, I always try to find a seat that's got no seat in front of me. There's a lot of things that are wrong with those seats, like you're the first guy to die, typically, because it's in the front of the plane,
0: yeah.
1: Or you got to do some work with the exit row, or whatever, but I absolutely need that leg room, well, because I like to stretch out.
0: Yeah, we were crammed in there. And he was, it was like he reclined like he's at a dental appointment. Mm-hmm. He's laying back. Woo! Look at me.
1: Yeah, it's worth it. It's worth it. I don't know where my bags are. I don't know where any of my carry-on stuff is. But look at me. Ah, stretch it out nice.
0: And Dwyer pulled a trick. First of all, when they call active military, Goose will not go and take advantage of that perk.
2: Well, and then it turns out that that's active military, not former. But so, yeah.
0: How are they going to say? They're not going to go,
2: look, dude, you're 50-some years old. You're not active duty.
0: Yeah, you're a deuce and a half over ideal weight. This, what are you, a cook? Come on, get on board. I'm like, take advantage of it. And he won't.
1: Some people will do veterans and active military, like Allegiant does veterans and active military. And
0: do you take advantage of that, Goose?
2: No, absolutely.
0: Well, that's
2: not
0: stupid. What about us?
2: What? No, you can't. You weren't in the military.
0: But I'm with you. I'm your helper because you require extra assistance because of the PTSD.
2: So I'd need to just put my hand on your shoulder and he's my seeing eye guy.
0: Peacock. But Dwyer did a trick. He tells them, yeah, you're looking for volunteers to check their bag
1: through to their destination.
0: And he runs up because you get on during group one or two or something.
1: Yeah, well, it was at least two groups before our group would have been called anyway. So, I don't know, three or four or whatever it was.
0: And you checked?
1: My bag.
0: You did?
1: Yeah.
0: Oh, I thought you just said got the nice seating and then...
1: No, here's my tip. When they ask for people, we're going to run out of overhead space, so if you have a roller bag, would you please check your bag? You go up to the thing, they put a gate check on it, but then you have to leave it at the bottom of the jetway, and then you go on the plane.
0: So but did you have a backpack and a bag?
1: Yeah.
0: Oh,
1: and
0: okay.
1: So what I did, and I did what I was supposed to do, but since they let you and your whole group board early, which too early is too early, but earlier than everybody else who's going to be behind you or around you means way more overhead space. Mm-hmm. So what you should do, and this is my pro tip. When they ask for somebody to come in and check their roller bag through to their final destination, you go in, they give you the ticket, they put it on, they strap it to your bag, and they say, just drop it at the jetway. Then you get to load in early. You and all your people load in. As you're walking down the jetway, you slice that ticket right off of your bag, carry your bag on. You got all kinds of room in the overhead because you boarded two groups early.
0: Yeah. So you did do that.
1: Oh, I didn't. I'm saying that's what I should have done.
0: Oh.
1: That's my pro tip for next time.
0: Okay.
1: Because I was following the rules this time.
0: Which is dumb.
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1: In the news now, construction projects are getting underway across eastern Iowa. The bridge that connects Dubuque with East Dubuque is now closed. The Iowa DOT closed the bridge for repairs, including joint replacement and painting. The DOT says the bridge will likely be closed for the next 30 days. But they say crews will work as quickly as possible to get normal traffic running once again. The driver, who police say hit a child and her mother in a crosswalk outside of a Dubuque elementary school, has now been charged. Police say James Weitz hit the two as they crossed Lincoln Avenue near Audubon Elementary back in late January. Weitz was not charged at the time, but court documents now show he is charged with failure to yield and failure to maintain control. His trial was set for August 17th. I'm Elizabeth Kling. For these stories and more, be sure to watch News 7 KWWL or log on to KWWL.com.
2: ABC News, I'm Sherry Preston. President Trump back at the White House following the NATO summit and declaration that the memorandum of understanding on the ceasefire with Iran is over. ABC's Martha Raddatz says it's unclear where things stand right now as the U.S. and Iran exchanged more airstrikes overnight.
3: What is clear is that this war that the president said would last 4 weeks is now in its fifth month, with strikes resuming, the ceasefire declared dead, no deal on eliminating Iran's nuclear program, and Iran continuing its threats, saying America still hasn't learned that bullying and breaking promises are no longer cost-free.
2: Maine Senate candidate Graham Platner officially stepping aside in the race days after published allegations of sexual assault by a former girlfriend. He denies the accusations, but new revelations have left the Democrats now searching for another name to put on the ballot. Singer Bonnie Tyler has died at the age of 75. This is ABC News.
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5: Low 80s, but it is still humid out there. We'll be partly cloudy overnight tonight with lows down to the mid and upper 60s. And then Friday, maybe a stray shower, but more clouds and sunshine. We'll have highs around 83. That's your Storm Alert Weather 7 forecast.
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5: Dear Dorks, 723. How about this for an awesome perk? 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
6: I've heard.
5: 4 years ago, I bought a brand new motorcycle. Yeah, I signed up for the free trial. Did not sign up to continue the service as a paying customer. 4 years later, I'm a satellite radio free trial guy. Still making up his mind. I'm still on the fence a little.
7: Yeah, I'm going to need one, 2 more years.
5: I haven't received a single bill in the mail at all. No email correspondent, no paying, no nothing. Just that's getting nice. It for free for 4 years.
7: It's a way to do it.
5: And you feel good about that, huh?
7: Did you see, and this is only slightly related, there is a new plan. They're rolling out a different tier of satellite radio where now you can pay less and get ads.
5: Gee.
7: It's almost like regular radio.
5: Except you pay.
7: You're still paying for it and getting ads. What is that? Anyway, so.
5: What's the next tier after that? Okay, it's still free. You still pay. There's no ads, but it's only in the left speakers in mono. Eh? It's like low definition when you rent on Prime.
7: Dear Dorks, one of the things I wanted to hear about was if any of you dorks took a driverless car for Uber.
5: Oh.
7: Austin is one of those test markets, and I remember reading that story about how the thing was driving in the wrong lane and everything, but I was curious. And here's the way it works is you don't get one. You can't order one.
5: You can't request driverless car. A Waymo.
7: Right, or whatever the Zoom is or but whatever the...
5: If you go through the Waymo app to order a driverless vehicle, what does it tell you?
8: Please use the Uber app in this area.
5: No. What is the way? Because the Waymo app doesn't work in any other area because there is no Waymos anywhere except in... parts of LA and Austin, are those the two markets?
8: I think so.
7: So is it like you are on the Uber app and just like you can request an Uber X or what is the one where you'll share a ride, like Uber Share or whatever it is?
5: Yeah, I don't want that.
7: You can allow Uber driverless because it's not just Waymo because Zoom or whatever that is, that's the Amazon one. That one's also in trials down there. And there's a third company that's also doing it. So I think you can just say on your app notifications or whatever it is, you can say, I'm open to a driverless Uber if one is available.
8: And I was able to increase the frequency.
5: Oh.
8: The chance of me getting one was higher because I was more interested in them.
5: So without giving away too much to answer Dwyer's question, were we able to experience a driverless car?
8: Yes.
5: Well, no. Without giving it away.
8: Oh, sorry.
5: We will. That's okay. It's a mystery. Nobody knows if anybody on this show.
7: We'll tell you coming up.
5: Surprise! Coming up next.
1: The worst of Dwyer and Michaels.
5: All right, so now comes the time where we can lift the veil of mystery and reveal all.
7: When we get down to Austin, it's the test market for driverless Uber or driverless cabs, basically.
5: Waymo. Would any of us be fortunate enough to get a driverless vehicle?
8: Yeah.
7: We'll find out.
5: We'll find out. We don't want to reveal too soon.
7: So Goose was the first of us to get one. Because Goose was up earlier than everybody, and he went out of the hotel. Did you ask for one, Goose, or did it just show up?
3: No, I had no idea that it was even a thing when I ordered. I was just on the Uber app asking for a ride.
7: So when it shows up, and now these cars look a lot different. They got little gyroscopes all over the outside of them. They look almost like hovercrafts in the way they just, they're extra appointed. Stuff on the roof, stuff on the corners. So you know you're getting into a car that doesn't have a driver, but still not expecting it must have been interesting or scary.
5: So how did you know? Like, there's nobody to get out and go, Mr. Goose?
3: Well, on the app, when I requested my Uber, the thing popped up, and I didn't comprehend it at the time, but it said, a car has been selected, something along Waymo. Do you want this? Do you want to accept this ride? And I'm like, I didn't even know what that meant. Right. And I was like, well, yeah, it's my car. Accept it.
7: Yeah.
3: And then it had pop-up messages on the app that said, okay, your autonomous vehicle will be arriving in 3 minutes, and you can use the app to unlock the car. And that's when I had this sinking feeling in my stomach. I'm like, oh, no, I just ordered an automated car.
5: But that's a good thing, isn't it?
3: I wasn't sure. but it pulls up, and then it says your vehicle has arrived. Hit the button to unlock the doors, and the door handles pop out. Like, they're flush with the vehicle.
5: And who... is there an invisible person to put your bags into the vehicle?
3: No.
5: It's self-service too, huh?
3: No, you just climb in. And I didn't know if I was supposed to sit in the back. I sat in the passenger seat.
5: Okay.
3: Right up front.
5: Could you adjust the radio or like... Was there a zone like you couldn't reach across and goose the gas pedal or grab the steering wheel or...
3: No, the vehicle was a Jaguar. So it was like... really nice,
7: pretty
3: but it was an SUV, so there was kind of a partition, the hump or whatever is in the middle. You can't reach your feet over to the pedals.
5: Okay, but can you reach your hands over?
3: Oh, you could, and there were warning signs everywhere. Do not touch the wheel.
7: Which has got to be a little unnerving because this is your first experience with a driverless vehicle, and the technology stories we've heard about I have only been
5: bad.
7: That these things are, you know, running over, you know, children mannequins, and they're driving up on curbs and they're driving in other lanes. But did it get you to your destination, and what was it different, if anything?
3: It did get me to my destination, and I think that very first ride I took in one, I didn't have any anxiety because I was so impressed with everything. I'm taking photos and videos and FaceTiming my wife going, oh, my God, look what I'm doing. Yeah. So I wasn't really in the moment realizing, oh, my God, this is going on. I was kind of impressed. My second ride wasn't as smooth.
5: Hold on. There's lots of questions here. Is there some sort of autonomous voice like trying to make, so where, how's your day going?
3: Nobody making small talk, but there is a voice that says, please fasten your safety belt, your seatbelt for safety.
7: It kind of reminded me of the announcements you get when you're on a plane.
5: Oh.
7: It's that same sort of thing where it's, they're just, because it's brand new, they're explaining to you as you're driving how you're supposed to be behaving and what the car can do or not do. Because after Goose explained his ride, I was really jealous.
5: Yeah, me too. When you get to your destination, is there a space to tip the driver? Because the driver was a nobody.
3: No, they actually tell you, when you book this ride, you do not have to tip.
5: But that's mm-hmm. how it works with Uber too,
7: yeah,
5: right?
7: Same. Well, it's the same company doing it. So right. That aspect of it is kind of automated anyway.
3: Yeah, but when you have a human driver, there's the pop-up that says, would you like to tip? And then, yeah. And then they give you different dollar amounts.
5: Yeah, that... Yeah.
7: Right, well, we know about you.
5: So, okay, you were the first... Yep. And that was early in the morning.
3: And I do want to say I was so happy that it was autonomous because I just got done playing Frisbee golf. And as you mentioned earlier, Austin's a pretty hot town. I was drenched. My T-shirt was completely soaked with sweat. And I was almost embarrassed to get into an Uber had it been a human because I was just a

0: drippy, sweaty mess.
1: Right. So, and a passenger like you inside of my Jaguar, we call you a Jaguoff.
0: I crank up the air conditioning to full blast, and I'm opening my shirt and holding it over the vent to cool down.
1: No judging from anybody, and you had the whole car to yourself.
0: I did.
2: And all the cameras watching you do that.
0: That's probably true.
1: Uh-huh. Okay, so then...
2: Later in the day, same day... hairball orders one up for us on the way home from lunch, and we get one too. And so I'm like, oh, this isn't just like a once in a million thing. This is really taking over the city. So we get to go in one, same thing. Almost the exact same experience Goose had, which is, you know, it's got Hairball's name on the top of it. It's how did that work?
3: It's got like one of those, you remember... At the mall, they used to have those spinning displays that would, like, show your name when it spun so fast, the lights.
1: Yeah, like it was like the pixelated LED readout.
3: Right.
1: Yeah.
3: It's got this cone on top that has something like that inside of it.
1: Hairball, get in.
2: Yeah.
1: But there wasn't room for me. You had somebody else already with you.
2: Yeah, it was me and Hairball and then one of the other jocks from Austin that we know.
1: Because Goose had to ride with me. And we'll get to that in just a second. So where were you seated? Front?
3: I sat up in the front because I figured if any of us had to go, it had to be me.
1: Right.
2: I appreciate that.
1: Gotta take one for the team.
2: I appreciate that.
1: So there's no driver. And how do you tell the car, okay, we're all in, let's go. Like, you know, hang on, we got another person coming.
2: No.
1: All the seatbelts are clicked and then it just goes?
2: Yeah, it tells you. All doors must be closed. And I can't remember what the seatbelt law said or what they said, but all doors must be closed. And then you can activate it, right?
3: Yeah, there's a button you hit on the display in the car that says start ride.
1: Okay.
2: Yeah.
1: So you have to tell it to go. And I'm assuming it doesn't try to make small talk with you?
2: No.
3: No, it was just like this explainer video of how the car sensed the cars around it and the safety things and like all the... It just was like it was a demonstration more than anything of like, here's how all this goes down.
1: And you're busy watching the display screens and the nobody behind the steering wheel in this driverless car... Are you even bothering to pay attention to the road to see how good it's doing?
3: For me, the first like 30 seconds was the amazement of it. Oh, yeah. It's steering by itself. And then I was like watching. I wanted to see how well it stayed between the lines and if it cut anybody off and if we were going to crash and burn by crashing off the bridge that we were going over. Yeah.
1: Did it stay dead nuts in the center of the lane like, better than any driver you'd ever seen?
3: Yes. It was perfect in between the lines and on the speed limit. It was going exactly 30 miles an hour.
1: That'd make me crazy. Could you tell it to go faster?
2: Yes, I suppose.
1: Step on it, Sparky.
2: I know Waymo doesn't do it, but I know the Tesla one will. You can put in different modes, like if you are in a hurry. But
1: then what happens? Who gets the speeding ticket?
2: It just goes a little bit more, I guess. I was surprised at how quickly I was able to normalize that in my head. The fact that I'm sitting in the passenger seat in the back and there's no driver at all. I couldn't believe how easy it was for me to just go, okay, that's just how things are now.
1: Yeah, because we were down on it.
2: Yeah.
1: It's fun. See, there's another dead baby. Mm-hmm. Because stupid driverless car, it's on its mission to kill humans. Dwyer overcame all of that. And then Goose had a different experience, and we'll tell you about that when we come back.
4: The worst of Dwyer and Michaels.
1: If you're just tuning in, we're back from DJ school, and we're so much better than we were a week ago.
2: I've noticed.
1: You could hear the difference. This was in Austin, Texas, and we did get to experience these driverless Ubers, and it's pretty weird. And when I say we, I missed out each time. There was already somebody with Dwyer and Hairball, so I didn't get in on that. So me and Goose had to take the second one, which was a regular person, and his name was...
0: Oh, I don't remember.
1: Aloe vera or something like that. No, that's the plant. But Goose had two ways.

0: limo experiences this weekend. The first one took you two out, dropped you off, no problem. Brought you back with a person, but then you took a second trip, and when was that?
1: It was also early in the morning. So both of my my outings, I played Frisbee golf down there in Austin, and I wanted to go as soon as the sun was rising so I could have daylight to play, but it wasn't too hot. And both times I had a person drive me out, but both return trips were with a Waymo driverless car. So I don't know if, you know, being later on in the day, if they're, you know, plugged in during the overnight, because I'm heading out to the golf course about 6:30 in the morning. But on my second return back to the hotel, I'm in the car and everything's going as normal, but this one is taking a different route, and you can see on the display, you know, the GPS path. So you'll see the route that it's taking. And another cool thing, and I don't know if you selected this on the screen here, Ball, but you could see what the cameras and the sensors were seeing. So as your car is heading down the road, you're seeing little blue blocks that could be the cars, or there was a woman walking her dog and you saw the little person. Mm-hmm. Everything that was around the car, you could see.
2: The processing of the information that these cars are doing is, it's like infinite. I was so surprised at how much data this thing is actually seeing and processing.
0: And it's all displayed for you right in front. So you're in the front seat on the passenger side.
1: Correct.
0: And there are screens right there, and you can see basically what the car is looking at around you.
1: Yeah, exactly. And this touchscreen, you could choose streaming services, so you could listen to music. You could see, you know, what it sees, the GPS.
0: Yeah, I'd like to keep an eye on the invisible man here, please, and thank you.
1: Right. So now we're heading back to the hotel, and I'm on a four-lane road. It's two lanes heading each way.
0: An interstate?
1: No, this is in town, but it's a pretty major road in the city. A
0: lot of traffic or no?
1: Oh, absolutely.
0: Speed limit was?
1: 30, 35.
0: Okay.
1: I did think of being somewhere like downtown Chicago, and you have two lanes going each way.
0: All right. In
1: basically in any city, because there's lots of streetlights and everything, and a lot of crosswalks. You go by a dog park. So there's a lot of activity around you. And we're coming up to an intersection, and the map is saying we need to turn right. And it's about two blocks away from us at this time. And we're in the right lane, but then I noticed that the left turn signal is on. Like an old person driving with that left blinker on. And I'm like, well, that's kind of weird. But then it swerves over into the left lane.
0: Well,
1: even though it says we've got to turn right here pretty soon. I'm like, well, why are you in this lane? We're going to be turning right. And then it goes over into oncoming traffic for a little while.
0: Wait a second. So you got to take a right turn.
1: Yes.
0: You're on four lanes, but there are two in each direction. And it's going to take a left and start driving in the left lane?
1: Yeah, it moved over one lane.
0: Yeah.
1: And then moved into oncoming traffic lane.
0: So you're driving the wrong way?
1: Yes.
2: Did it think it was just in the left turn lane? Or well, you don't know.
1: I don't know. I did shout out a, what the F are you doing?
2: Okay.
1: And because I figured if there's sensors in the car and cameras, if it hears that, it's probably going to say, ooh, maybe I need to check to see what's going on here.
0: Goose finds the one invisible driver who hates his job. He's going to end it all. So you scream out, what the F are you doing? It's driving the wrong way. It's driving into oncoming traffic.
1: Correct.
0: What happens? The turn signal's still on?
1: No, the turn signal turned off, and then it merged back into our lane. We were probably driving into oncoming traffic for maybe 3 to 5 seconds at most.
0: Okay.
1: And there were no vehicles there. And then it's driving. It cuts back into the right lane. And I think it swerved back into the left lane and then came back into the right. It was swerving left and right and cutting off people.
0: Oh, it did pass somebody?
1: No, it was like merging in left and right, but cutting off the people
0: okay.
1: that were driving around it.

0: And then once it, we're coming up, and this is all as we're coming up on the intersection where we need to take a right turn. Finally, it gets back into the far right lane, takes the turn, and there were no other issues on the drive.
1: So when you screamed, "What the F are you doing?" at the Waymo, at the invisible driver, did anybody from Waymo corporate come on and say, "Hello, everything okay?"
0: No, nobody said anything. There was a button you could hit to contact support, but, you know, and they also mentioned if you get into an accident, just stay in the vehicle, do not get out, and a representative will be in touch. But that never happened.
1: Okay. So any explanation as to why it went rogue like that and had to recalibrate itself or whatever?
0: I don't know why. It was really brief, but I thought, okay, maybe this technology isn't perfect yet.
2: How much of your ride was left after it did that?
0: Probably another 5 minutes or so, because it was only 15-minute drive.
2: And how long did it take for you to get comfortable back to where you were earlier in the ride or at your first ride?
0: After we took that right turn, everything was normal again.
2: Yeah, okay.
1: How close were you to ripping the door open and bailing on this thing because it went rogue? I mean, seriously, it throws it into oncoming traffic, even albeit for a couple of seconds. Now it's weaving in and out like a crazy person.
3: What is going on?
1: I'm out of here.
2: Dear Dorks, Goose was never in any real danger. The car just wanted him to know that it could kill him if it wanted to. Yeah, that makes me feel real good.
1: Everything's fine. I just should have had all that cough syrup this morning.
2: You know,
1: it's like Bill Murray.
2: I don't think I want to take you or your bags to the airport. Well, my wife, I was telling her these stories, and she's just like, never. No way, ever, never. She sounded like me last week before we went.
1: After seeing the video, and posted them in the show notes?
4: It's up on our Facebook page and in the show notes, brought to you by Pond Central.
1: Is there video of Goose's Waymo going all cuckoo?
0: No, because I wasn't recording video because I had already FaceTimed my wife to show her, hey, I'm in this, and I've already done all of the, ooh, this is so cool. At this point, I was just going along for the ride. But I wish that I was recording video.
2: Yeah.
1: Yeah, so, well, you could see it. I'm more in the, I feel like I missed out because now I really want to try it because I've been poo-pooing it for so long like Dwyer.
2: We'll just try it on your drive home today.
1: Yeah.
2: Yeah, you just sit in the passenger seat, give it a go.
1: And this car that's registered in my name, it crashes and I just tell the cop this Waymo is broken.
2: Yeah, man, something happened to him.
1: Yeah, the guy from the Waymo company just came and stripped all the technology and registered in my name and you should probably look into that. And how far can, like if you jumped into the Waymo and it says, where to? We're in Austin, you're heading back to the Marriott Hotel. Could you say, Davenport, Iowa?
2: I doubt
4: it. No.
1: No?
4: There's a restricted area that they're able to test these in. And it's, I don't think there was any interstate involved with it. You're not telling the car where you're going. The car already has been designated to where you are going.
1: It's like geofenced in?
4: Yeah.
1: Okay, so you can't have a conversation with your non-driving driver. Mm-hmm. Your no-driver car and say, hey, man, you want to teach these guys a lesson and go rogue? Let's go to,
0: I think Phoenix. Right, because you program that destination when you book your Uber ride through the app. The only thing that I think you can do is hit a button that says, terminate my ride right now. And I think that it would then pull over and let you out.
1: I've had enough of this testing. Yeah. I don't want to be beta tested anymore. I also learned something about Goose when ride sharing with Goose. Can I tell that story?
0: Well, I don't know what you're talking about. What could there to be known?
2: Incontinence?
1: Nope.
2: No. Oh, okay.
1: Nope. I can't remember what kind of vehicle it was, but it had enough for five people. And this was a person driving, not a driverless car. So you got the driver up front, one person in the passenger seat up front, passenger side, two in the middle, two in the back.
0: It was a larger vehicle, like a Suburban with a third row.
1: Okay. Yeah. But it was pretty tight. Well, the Goose is
2: large.
1: Bigger. And he, so it's, there's, I think Hairball was

0: in the one seat behind the driver, nobody yet in the seat behind the passenger, and Goose is going to get into the third row driver's side, and I'm following him in, right? I mean, the Benny Hill music is playing and everything. It was beautiful.
1: It's like clown car in reverse.
0: Yes. So Goose is packed in. I'm looking at his butt, and I'm like, come on, just get in. We got to go. We got to go. And he starts freaking out. No, can't do it. Can't do it. Like, back up. Back it up. Back it up, Terry. I'm like, what? What? He's like, I can't. And so I jumped in the third seat, and Dwyer jumped in behind me.
2: No, I think this was, you were riding with a different group of people, because okay. I was watching this from the curb, and everybody's trying to get into this car, so it's all shaking around, and then it really starts shaking around, and everybody's getting out of the car. I'm like, what, did you find a body back there?
0: So we're all, so there's the five people, right, and everything calms down, the Benny Hill music stops, and Goose turns around and says, yeah, I can't do it. I have severe claustrophobia. I never knew that.
1: It

0: down whoever's in his way. And he had a purpose, man.
1: Yeah, as soon as I sat down, I said, sorry, guys, I can't do this. I got to get out of here. And Michaels was in the process of climbing in. And I'm like, nope, we got to go. Back it out, back it out. And I believe you lost your flip-flops.
0: Yeah, my shoes fell out. It was a hit and run, you guys. I'm laying there in my own piss on the sidewalk. Mm-hmm. What happened? Put me in.
2: Yes. Well, that explains then, I guess, the photo from Facebook where you don't have your shoes on and your feet are on the table. Now I understand. You lost your shoes in a tragic Uber accident trying to get back out backwards.
0: You ever been run over by Goose?
2: I never have.
0: It take my life into my hands. But I could see the panic in your, I mean, your face is all red. He was not kidding around. And I see it. You're stuck because there was an armrest behind you. And the harder you were, it was like Goose was stuck in a Chinese finger trap. You know those things? Yeah. But it was his whole self.
1: Yeah, I had to apologize to everybody. I'm like, I'm sorry, guys. I just kind of triggered right there for a moment. And I had to escape.
2: I think it would be less problematic if designers went back to the old way of getting somebody into the third row. Like when the kids were little, we had an Explorer, and if you wanted to get into the third row, you hit one switch, and that thing was like on a spring and pulley system. The kids could hit it.
0: Yeah.
2: One switch, the thing folded forward and then folded over on itself, and you had a nice hallway right into the third row.
0: This was like a two-armed, three-step operation to move this thing. Normally, you pull up on one thing, it folds down, slides forward, everybody can move. But this thing, you fold it down, and you're like, yeah, that's close enough. And Goose obviously took that. I could crawl over this, and then he's, you know, I'm behind him, so I'm forced. Come on, I'm shoving you over the goal line.
2: All of a sudden, you're in all these weird. I totally get it.
0: I felt bad for you, and it took me right back when I was a kid. I had really bad claustrophobia. Like, it could get to the point where you're just gonna get violent and fight your way out of it, you know. And I didn't want any of that because I know he kung fu's and he could break a cinder block with his fist.
2: Mm-hmm. We've all seen it happen.
0: Mm-hmm. But everything calmed down. We're going to take a break. We'll tell you about where we ended up after Goose had a panic attack. Panic attack number two, a more severe panic attack, was moments ahead of us. The good part hadn't even happened yet. So we'll share that with you when we come back.
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1: Eagle 102.3. All right, so back to Austin, Texas we go. Goose has a panic attack, and we reverse load the car to get him out of there before he freaks out. But that was only the beginning part of it. Real quick, I want to check in. Hey, Matt. You had a really nasty panic attack as a kid?
2: Oh, man. I can totally empathize with that claustrophobia feeling when I was, I don't know, 10 years old or something like that. You know, I had a slumber party, bunch of guys, and I was, of course, the smallest kid there, and we were all kind of climbing down inside our sleeping bags or whatever, like pretending like it's in a fort or in your cave or something. A couple of kids thought it would be funny. They just grabbed the end of the sleeping bag, and I swear they like twisted it shut or something like that.
1: Oh, and you're that's your way out?
2: Yeah, so I'm just like in this, I don't know, adult sized sleeping bag, but I'm at the like the foot of the sleeping bag, and you know, you can't, I don't know if there's a zipper on both ends or from the inside, you know, and I'm just, they're all laughing and they got the end closed, and I'm sweating to death in there and just trying to get out. It's like that movie Buried Alive back from the 80s or early 90s or whatever.
1: Yep. Goose threw that, all his might threw it into reverse, and I was the path of least resistance. So I just, at first I thought he was like horsing around. No, I can't fit back here. You know, ha ha ha. Come on, I'll shove you in a little tight. No, no, no. And man, he's coming out. That's it. He's going to run me over. Same thing. You're locked in there. You got a bunch of kids behind you. No way out. You're going to rip their heads off just to get free.
3: I wonder about that when I was watching the Little League World Series play. When the team wins and they all get excited and they just all
1: pile onto each other.
3: They all pile onto each other. I get really scared for the two kids on the bottom of that pile. Like, okay, okay, okay.
1: Turns out those two kids, Matt and Goose.
3: Yeah.
1: All right, buddy. Thanks for the call, man. So, okay, here's the deal. We make it to this restaurant and it's been told to us, you have to go there. This is the best meal you will ever have on this trip. And it's called Terry Black's Barbecue, right? So it's like, and we got how many people going? If you've ever gone to a convention and you see friends in the business that you only see once a year, everybody, for whatever reason, we have to assemble this like it's the Last Supper and we're following Jesus to the table. We all have to sit at the same table. We all have to be together. So there's about 15 to 20 of us, and it's just not going to work. But this isn't the kind of place where a waitress comes over and takes your order. No, no. You just go through the food line, the drink line, you get everything, and then you just push and shove your way to sit at the picnic table or whatever. Well, we didn't know any of that. We're just trying to learn from everybody else who's there. So I'm behind Goose. We lost Hairball and Dwyer. No idea where they're at. Okay, I yelled to so-and-so, save four seats for us. Done.
3: Not allowed to save seats, by the way.
1: I'm taking my cue from Goose. You start with your sides. Well, how many are included? I can't understand a word these people are saying.
4: Yeah, nothing's included. Everything they say is cafeteria style.
1: Mm-hmm. Which, so what the hell?
4: You're handed a tray and you're basically walking down the line of all the food that's there.
1: And everything looks good. They've got the best looking mac and cheese you've ever seen. They got this green bean deal. And what was the other, what else did you get?
4: I had the mac and cheese. I know a lot of people had the baked beans.
1: Coleslaw. It's all there. Yeah.
5: They had cornbread muffins that were the size of a softball.
1: Yep.
5: Huge.
1: So we're pushing our way through. We passed the beverages. Those were the first thing you're supposed to grab. So I reached over and grabbed a bottle of something. You got...
4: I asked the lady to go back because I didn't even see it. I was focused on the sides. They were behind us. I had a lady go back and grab me a bottle of

0: Water.
1: Okay.
2: So, but after you go through the side section,
1: now it's time for the main course.
2: You go where the cash register are. Each cash register had like a butcher block next to them, and that's where all the meats were sitting.
1: And it's half an animal that's sitting at the carving station in various forms of whatever's left of it.
2: It was awesome. There's brisket, sausages, ribs, pork ribs, beef ribs.
1: It's all there, and they're in a hurry. The person is like, yeah, come on. What do you want? And what's included? How does this work? What Goose says something about, can I get a couple slices of the brisket?
2: Yep. And they cut it right off and they put it on a piece of butcher paper. And then they had dino ribs, which are a big, beefy beef rib.
1: No plate. It goes onto the paper and they plop it right onto your tray. So you got your mac and cheese, your drink, no silverware. We miss that. And they slice this thing off and plop it onto the tray.
2: Yeah, they put it on the butcher paper. So everything that you order, whether it's the ribs or pulled pork or whatever, and then they slap that onto a scale and they weigh it and then they put it on your tray.
1: And Goose says, and it's a big, he got thick cut beef brisket. It looked so good. I'm like, man, I'm having what Goose is having. And then they say to Goose, anything else? And he says, did you ask for one rib?
2: Yeah, I said, I'll take one of those dino ribs.
1: And the rib, look down at your arm, ladies and gentlemen. It was that long. The rib, I'm not, from elbow to fingertip, that's how long this rib was.
3: It looked like Fred Flintstone would eat it.
1: I talked to him. I'm like, hey, Fred Flintstone, yep. You better. He's like, oh, it looks so good. I'm like, it is. I don't know that I can eat that much, though. So they slice off this big dinosaur Fred Flintstone rib, throw it onto the scale, then plop it onto his thing. He slides over. And that's when they're tapping it up. And they say to Goose,
2: $83, please.
3: I'm sorry?
2: My lunch was $83.
1: Before tax. Because it came out to something like 90-something.
2: $95 with tip.
1: When they... $95. And Goose, you thought a panic attack happened back when we were squeezing him into the into the Uber. He's like, oh my.
2: My lunch is almost $100? What? You know, and you're at this thing, and there's so many people that go through this cafeteria line, and they're in a hurry. You don't have time to think. You don't have time to question. You just pull out the credit card, pay, and be like, okay.
1: You ask a question. It's so loud in there. They answer you back in Spanish, which we didn't have Megan with us. We couldn't translate, and he's just like, "See, yes." They're like, "So here comes the biggest rib." The bone alone was like a pound and a half.
3: Well, they charge you for that.
1: They do. What? Everything, like a pound of brisket was $36. A pound of ribs was $32.50. Well, I don't know how much he had. If it was one and one, that's like $70. But where did everything else come from? He's nudging up to $100.
2: I'm looking at my receipt right now. It says sliced brisket.
1: Okay.
2: $36.98 a pound. And I only had one slice, and it was almost half a pound. So there's about $15 for just one slice of brisket.
1: Wow. All right.
2: And my beef rib was $37.98 a pound. So you're talking $38 a pound, and that was a pound and a half. And I think half of that pound was bone.
1: So how did you get... Now we're at like 40-some dollars. How did it wind up?
2: No, it was $55 for the beef ribs, $15 for the slice of brisket. You add in the mac and cheese and the bottle of water, and then there you are at 80-some dollars.
1: And he tipped.
2: Mm-hmm. Well, yeah, you hit the button, and you tipped $13 on that, and next thing you know, you got a $95 bill.
1: So he almost has his life ended as we tried to force him into the back seat, the third seat of an Uber. That was bad. Then he has this colossal lunch that comes with a payment book.
2: And we're back at the table and you're like, well, don't forget to turn that receipt in for expenses. And that wasn't even on I didn't even grab a receipt. I just went to the table.
1: He looked like he just saw, he survived opening up

0: the Indiana Jones box, and he's the only one that's living. Everybody else got melted except for him. And at that moment, I'm watching Goose's face, and I'm like, oh my God, his wife has the app for the credit card, and she's looking at home. My husband, there's no way he's having a $100 lunch. Mm-hmm. Who's he with? Who's he with?
1: Right. Yeah, but I'll tell you what, it was some of the best barbecue I've ever had in my life.
0: Oh my God, I felt sorry for the meat watching him go at that thing.
1: Woo! So good.
2: Did you have a moment when you sat down where you were thinking about this bill and you're like, I'm not even hungry now?
1: No.
2: Oh, okay.
1: I'm like, I'm diving in. I just paid this money. This better be fantastic. And and tell me that brisket wasn't some of the best it's ever had.
0: Unbelievable. It's so good. And it's just the weird part about it. It's like your animal instinct comes out because there's, you know, the paper towels are on a paper towel dispenser that used to be, you know, somebody's plumbing. It's like a shop project. And the meat is sitting on this butcher block paper that's on a plastic cafeteria tray. Do we even use utensils, or are we just gonna, you know, get dive back right to the jungle and tear it up? But it was so good. Oh
1: yeah, the pitmaster must know what he's doing, because the way that they made that food, it was just phenomenal,
0: spectacular. And you so this place is called Terry Black's Barbecue in Austin. And it's funny you mentioned the pit master. When we were walking in, there's this row where the, I mean, it's already 150 degrees outside, the real feel. And we walk past this thing, and the smokers are in high gear, man. They're belching out smoke, and you get a whiff of that. It's no wonder Goose asked for, give me the biggest goddamn rig you can carve up for me.
1: These barrels were I don't know, 20 feet long, and was there two or three of them?
0: They look to be about three deep. So I mentioned that, well, where the heck, where did Dwyer and Hairball go? So some of the people that were with us, I'm like, they were in the car ahead of us. What did you do with my partner and my producer? Where are they? Oh, they're back in the smoke thing. I'm like, in the smoke thing?
3: Yeah, we were in the pit.
2: When we got there, our group was walking in, and then I saw this building, and I kind of followed my nose too, but it was a bunch of chicken wire around it, like instead of windows.
3: Building is not really the word I would use.
0: Shanty.
3: There was a roof, and there was a chicken wire and some posts. It looked more like a stalag than it did an actual building.
0: But the sign was there, and you could see it's belching out all of the smoke. It's going. It's cooking. And so what?
2: I ran over, and I put my face up to it with my hands up to my eyes, and I was looking in at all the smokers, and they got these. They have three, like, 20-foot-long smokers that have doors on them. And they're like old propane tanks that they cleaned out and then turned into a smoker.
3: Picture the engine room on the Titanic.
2: Okay. That's a pretty good idea of what this thing looked like.
0: And how many people are working in there?
2: I think there was three or four.
3: Yeah, four guys.
0: Here's Hairball with his face up to hot molten chicken wire looking in.
2: And I'm yelling at Dwyer. I'm like, look, all the smokers are here. They got a bunch of smokers with meat in them. And then,
0: like a real tourist.
2: The rest of the group is like, let's go inside. So we start walking, and then this like super south old man comes walking over, and he's like, y'all can take a tour of it if you want.
3: And now, the way Hairball said it was understandable. The way this guy said it, there wasn't a tooth in his mouth. So it was, bong, bong, bong, bong, bong. Now, Hairball speaks barbecue, so it was okay. He understood, bong, bong, bong, bong, bong. And I'm like, what? So I just followed him and some of the other people in our group. But Hairball's got a smoker, and he fancies himself as a smoker. And so he was all in it, and he was, and I kind of got caught up too, because, you know, anybody who's proud of what they do, you want to hear them talk about what they do.
0: If they're going to give you the tour, you take the tour. But if Mushmouth, I would be worried that you end up in his basement, tied up in a cage. But
3: but this is what I learned. The reason you want this guy making your food is because he cannot chew it.
2: He cannot
3: chew it. It's got to be that tender.
0: So he opens the door and lets

0: You guys go into the smoke shack, and that's where the pit master is?
1: Yeah.
0: And what's his name?
1: I can't remember.
0: I saw a picture of him. He looked like he rode his skateboard to work.
2: Yeah.
0: And he has to clock out early because the Fish concert was about to start.
2: It was like Garen or something.
0: Garen.
2: Like, not Garrett, like you would think. It's like Garen or some name that should have been something, but maybe his dad was the guy who was given it, and like they misspelled it on the birth certificate.
0: Too late, you're Garen.
1: Well, that's not right.
0: Shut up, your Gary.
2: Your name's Abby because your dad can't say a B because he got no teeth.
0: Abby. So anyway, he's explaining the process.
2: It was cool.
0: This is the secret to how they get their beef briskets smoked. And the exact process. We got to take a break. It'll blow your freaking mind when you hear this guy. Garen.
2: Garen, I think it was.
0: The Toothless Pit Master. Coming up.

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1: In the news now, construction projects are getting underway across eastern Iowa. The bridge that connects Dubuque with East Dubuque is now closed. The Iowa DOT closed the bridge for repairs, including joint replacement and painting. The DOT says the bridge will likely be closed for the next 30 days. But they say crews will work as quickly as possible to get normal traffic running once again. The driver, who police say hit a child and her mother in a crosswalk outside of a Dubuque elementary school, has now been charged. Police say James Weitz hit the two as they crossed Lincoln Avenue near Audubon Elementary back in late January. Weitz was not charged at the time, but court documents now show he is charged with failure to yield and failure to maintain control. His trial was set for August 17th. I'm Elizabeth Kling. For these stories and more, be sure to watch News 7 KWWL or log on to KWWL.com.
2: ABC News, I'm Sherry Preston. A new round of airstrikes in the Middle East as Iran and the U.S. escalate tensions once again.
3: The president now back in Washington, where it is unclear exactly where negotiations stand. But what is clear is that this war that the president said would last 4 weeks is now in its fifth month, with strikes resuming, the ceasefire declared dead, no deal on eliminating Iran's nuclear program, and Iran continuing its threats.
2: ABC's Martha Raddatz. President Trump flying the older Air Force One out of Turkey on Wednesday from the NATO summit. Sources say the Secret Service urged him not to take the new Air Force One back due to different security capabilities in that plane, which was a gift from Qatar. Graham Plattner pulling his name from the ballot in Maine in the Senate race. He released a video message last night continuing to deny sexual assault allegations leveled against him by a former girlfriend. This is ABC News.
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4: All right, so we're at this incredible Austin, Texas barbecue joint. It's world famous, Terry Black's, and Hairball and Dwyer are about to meet the pit master. We think his name is Garen. It's like mom and dad were fighting. One wanted him to be Gary, the other wanted him to be Darren, so they compromised. You're Garen. And he's giving these two a tour of the pit, of the smoke pit. And he, Garen, is the pit master, and he's given away all of their secrets.
5: And this dude is dressed like the meat is not the only thing he's smoking today. He's got tie-dye Crocs on, yeah, with socks, yeah, shorts, a tie-dye shirt, a backwards hat with a man bun sticking out of the bottom of it. Yeah. But the man bun is all like, it. He put it in a man bun like 4 days ago. Yeah, it's all falling out.
6: Scraggly, and it's weird. And it's like a messy bun.
5: And he's got a beard with no mustache.

0: Amish skateboarder going to a Phish concert after he's done at Terry Black's. So here is Garen explaining the process to Hairball and Dwyer.
1: So on a brisket quilt, we'll end the first hour at 250, second hour around 265, third hour around 270, hours 3 to 6 we're going to be 275, hours 7 I'll be around 280, 285, hours 8 and 9 I'll be right there at 290, 295.
2: For an internal temp of just trying to, are you just trying to, you're trying to crisp it up at that time?
1: Like, I'm trying to get the brisket what it needs.
0: Okay, wait a second. I'll get to that. He's got 18 different temperatures over a couple of weeks. This dude looks like he's making that up. This dude looks like he can't remember where he set his keys, let alone remember how to all these different temperature settings and this and that. Are you believing this?
3: I'm totally believing this.
0: Goose, you're the chef.
4: I don't know. Those barrels were so big. We're talking 20-foot long barrels with hundreds of briskets in there. I would think that you would want a constant temperature that just rolls the whole, like a 225. You leave it at that the whole time.
0: No, he's rattling these things off.
1: Hour 7, I'll be around 280, 285. Hours 8 and 9.
0: 7, hours 8 and 9, it's at this. And it's only like a 10, 15 degree difference. And then Dwyer throws him a curveball.
1: Right there at 290, 295.
2: For an internal temp of...
0: For an internal temp of, like, you want him to do like some math.
5: Well, I want him to know what the internal temperature is when they know it's done. Is it like 160? Is it 165? Is it 170? Where are they trying to get it? That's what I want to know.
0: Here's where this goes to what Hairball was saying. It's not just the beef brisket that this bro is smoking. He's smoking something else.
2: Are you trying to crisp it up at that time?
1: Like, I'm trying to get the brisket what it needs every hour, any time that it needs it, whatever it tells me it needs, that's what I'm going to do.
0: Whatever the brisket tells me it needs, that's what I'm going to do.
6: He sounds like he hates Dwyer.
5: All I did was ask a couple questions. I also am not a big brisket fan.
0: He listens to the brisket, and when the brisket tells him what it needs.
5: Yeah. Which is weird, because that's the one thing he said that I totally understood.
0: Of course it is.
5: Mm-hmm. He's like, yeah, man, I got you.
3: So he's got his ear up to the smoker, and it's like, hey, 265 would be really good right now.
0: I know the brisket has never told him, maybe a hairnet for you. Ooh. That's what I need.
5: That's what makes it tender. Yeah, he was good. He was a cool cat, though.
0: Of course he was, man.
1: Sorry. We're trying to get the brisket what it needs every hour, any time that it needs it, whatever it tells me it needs, that's what I'm going to do.
0: Whatever it tells me it needs, man. What a great selling point. We don't cook the meat. The meat tells us how it wants to be cooked.
5: After Hairball was done with his video, when we were getting ready to leave, I asked the guy, I'm like, should he ever slap that brisket, you know, make it tender?
0: What did he say?
5: He didn't say a word. I'm like,
0: he blew his mind.
5: I've never been asked that before,
0: but if that's what the brisket wants, that's what the brisket gets, a good whap.
5: Here's the thing. I hate barbecue. I hate it. I've always hated it. I've never liked it. Anytime I've ever eaten barbecue, it's been under duress and under protest and under peer pressure. So I don't care about any of this. I'm just hoping to God there's a chicken sandwich in there that's not barbecue.
3: I'm pretty sure you swallowed your sandwich whole, though.
5: Sandwich was good. It was a shredded beef. It wasn't like the brisket or the ribs. It was a shredded beef, no barbecue sauce type of a sandwich, which was yummy. I'm not saying it wasn't. It gave me what I needed.
0: How could you communicate that to those people and Goose not, and he ends up with, you know, a herd of cattle on his plate?
5: Well, that's the weird thing is I'm not a big fan of barbecue, but you know what? You got to talk to people in their own language. I think Kevin Cronin taught me that.
0: Yeah, but this language was Tex-Mex, and you don't speak any of that, man.
5: I speak weird. Right?
0: They look at you, and the language you speak is not guilty.
5: Yeah.
0: I'm not guilty, man.
5: I don't know. I had a $7 lunch, so compare that to Goose's.
0: Was it?
5: Yeah, it was $7 with a little Spanish rice, and I was in good shape. I was okay.
0: I think I was in for about $38 for lunch. How about you?
3: Dwyer doesn't
5: know because I bought his.
0: What? Dwyer bought Hairball's lunch because they're all getting stoned with Garen in the smoke pit. Goose is having his house foreclosed on because he ordered so much lunch.
3: I just got a little sandwich and some cornbread.
0: And

0: As far as you know, it was free.
1: Yeah.
0: All right.
1: It might have been like, I don't know, 10 bucks.
2: Yeah. Okay. It was, yeah, we ate pretty economically there. We didn't get the arm of beef or whatever Goose got.
0: But all these different temperatures, man. Okay, so hour one, we do it at about 100 degrees. Okay, so it's still alive and out in the pasture. Yeah. That's where the cooking process starts.
2: That's ambient temperature.
3: Yeah, everything I've read, you just keep a steady 225 to 250, and it could take, you know, 18 hours.
0: But maybe that's the difference. All these different crazy temperatures, that's what you're tasting.
2: I mean, I don't know. Those last couple temperatures of those last couple hours, that's really high. That's why I asked them if they were crisping it up at that time. Like,
0: it did have a crispy outside in all of the meats.
2: But that, I mean, that would be flame, not really temp, right? I don't know. Yeah, I don't know enough about it. So, and he obviously knew I didn't know what I was talking about because he was...
0: But after their tour of the smoke pit, Hairball and Dwyer, they wrote a box set album with all their creativity, yes. Man.
2: Uh-huh, right.
4: The worst of Dwyer and Michaels.
2: We started the show off with a very interesting story about a United Airlines flight that got delayed 3 hours because of damage done to the cockpit by a cup of coffee. We alluded to the fact that there would be other transportation stories on our show today. This one's local. Yesterday, the truck-eating bridge maligned another truck. And this was a huge truck. Like, and again, I don't know how these guys don't know that this is going to happen.
0: I didn't see it, man.
2: But
0: it's like deer. The bridge jumped right out in front of me.
2: This one, the bridge hit that giant, whatever that big fairing is. At
0: the air dam?
2: Yeah, on the top of the cab. So it didn't even wait till it got to the trailer. And the guy barreled through it anyway. I saw that as I was driving home from work yesterday. I'm like, holy moly. And I don't know. I mean, you got to be a little self-aware when you're driving, right? I mean.
0: No.
2: I mean, you know, my mother-in-law passed her driving test. I bet she could drive that rig better than that dude. But yeah, I still felt kind of bad because that's a horrible day at work right there. You know,
0: well, then maybe this isn't your line of work.
2: Well, it's not going to be.
0: This one wasn't even close.
2: Yeah.
0: The truck eating bridge. This one will remain because the bridge in the opposite direction. There are warning signs miles and miles out. There's not as many directly on the route from the river up to the bridge because it's only a couple of blocks long.
2: Yep.
0: So that's going to continue to happen because, you know, you can't be expected to pay that close of attention.
2: And there's no way to raise that up or create more space. I mean,
0: don't raise it up. Dig down deeper.
2: Either way, you could do either thing. I mean, the railroad raised the tracks along the river by 4 feet in a matter of like a month. They did it because of the floods. Mm-hmm. They came in. It was like they almost did it overnight.
0: Well, they don't have any incentive. What's their incentive to do it?
2: Right. It doesn't stop train traffic.
0: And railroads hold all the cars, man.
2: Yeah. Well, they were here first.
0: When it comes to the priority on the Mississippi River, okay, you got the bridge traffic for cars. Mm-hmm. You've got barge traffic on the river, and you've got train traffic over the river. Which one won the case? Who has the right of way? That case was decided long time ago.
2: Like in the 1800s, right?
0: Yep. And Abraham, look that up, would you, Hairball? Abraham Lincoln defended, I want to say the losing side, but I could be wrong. But railroads have the right of way. Is that correct?
1: He represented the railroad.
0: Okay, and he won, correct?
1: Right.
0: So if they want to raise the tracks, they'll do it. If they don't want to raise the tracks, F you.
2: Right.
0: It stays.
2: Yeah. And the city could dig out, right? The city could dig out the road. It'd be a steeper grade to come off the bridge,

0: But at least the trucks wouldn't get stuck under there.
1: Well, you know, most of us avoid hitting bridges our entire lives. Mm-hmm. And especially, here's a great message. You know, it's one thing if somebody from out of town hits the truck-eating bridge with a big truck. They don't know. This is their first time up the route, too, and then look what happens. But when it's a local guy, somebody that lives and works out of Rock Island, he's got to know better than to not go that route and not hit the bridge.
2: It's probably one of the first things that you learn.
1: As a truck driver, when you step up into your rig, is it like one of those things? Is it top of mind that my truck is
2: however tall?
1: 12 feet, 6 inches. Mm-hmm. Is that the rule of thumb? I mean, I don't know. I've never driven a semi, but I just...
2: It totally is when you're renting a truck. When you rent a truck or you rent a camper, that's the one thing you're super concerned about. But maybe it's because you're not... It's not something you deal with every day. So you kind of can, you know.
1: But going back to the local guy thing. You're heading to the other side of the river? Make sure.
2: Yeah. I got it.
1: Did somebody say, make sure you don't hit the bridge? Was it his first day? I mean, I know it's your last day.

0: AC/DC.
1: Great, two.
0: Earl's got rhythm. Mark is a semi driver, and when it comes to the truck eating bridge, or any rules of the road, I asked about top of mind awareness when you jump into your semi. He says most of us

0: are super aware of our height. 13.6 high, 8.5 wide. The width doesn't come up very often, but the height is a constant worry, especially driving like Chicagoland. Two problems, he said. Some of these drivers are, A, using Google Maps, which I never even considered this. The apps that we use for navigation, whether it's Google Maps or IMAP or Waze, yeah. It doesn't give you bridge height. And there's no option for that.
1: Because it wouldn't, it's not for trucks.
0: No, it's for cars.
1: Yeah, okay, that makes sense.
0: So they're using that. Google Maps doesn't apply to semi-trucks. And B, they just flat out don't know their height.
1: Mm-hmm.
0: It's the only explanation. Well, clearly that guy didn't. And if you're that guy and you're listening, we're not making fun. We're trying to help. This is how we learn. Mm-hmm. I mean, you probably, that's how you learn.
1: Yes.
0: But this is how we learn for everybody else. Don't hit the bridge.
1: Oh, thanks for that information, Mark.
0: Mm-hmm.
1: Beep, beep.
0: Beep, beep.
1: That's how you talk to truckers.
0: I don't think it is.
1: That's how you say thank you.
0: Is it?
1: Beep, beep.
0: And yeah. And what's your handle?
1: It's called love. Love handle. Plural.
0: How about you love handle?
1: Beep, beep. I wouldn't expect you to understand.
0: No, I don't. I've given up my life on the road.
1: It's trucker.
0: For this.
1: It's trucker talk. They say that to each other all the time. You hear it in the truck stops all the time. One guy pulls into Love's. He's going to get some gas. The other guy's already using that giant stick to wash his windshield, you know. He's got the squeegee on the broom handle.
0: Right.
1: They look at each other like, beep, beep.
0: I don't know that I've ever heard that, but okay, I'll take your word for it. As a long-time over-the-road trucker.
1: Trucking's changed a lot over the years.
0: And you've been doing this for years. I should learn to trust you.
1: Many years. Uh-huh.
0: Beep, beep.
1: I mean, it's friendly. I don't know. Maybe they don't say it. Just seemed friendly. Okay, one more transportation story, if you could possibly stand it.
0: And this is about...
1: Okay, we've covered planes. We've covered
0: automobile.
1: We've covered over the road. This is now in the water. Hairball, do you have that video up at Two Dorks yet?
2: Yes, I do.
1: Toot, toot. My God.
0: That's how you talk to boat captains.
1: You don't know anything. Toot, toot, that's stupid. Why would you do that?
0: I learned it on the radio.
1: Did you?
0: Yeah.
1: Okay.
0: Is there audio from this thing?
1: Not really.
0: Okay.
1: What's pretty magnificent is this is something you typically wouldn't see anyway. And the fact that it's captured and it goes completely wrong is like a bonus. I think this is in, I want to say, Turkey.
0: Okay.
1: This guy, rich dude, gets his yacht delivered to him. So it's another great angle of the story because you don't have to feel sorry for the guy because he's a rich piece of crap. Maybe he's a nice guy. Maybe he did.
0: He's a very nice guy. Okay, he saved all. I'm going to borrow my father's logic and say, just because his yacht catches on fire, burns down, that doesn't make our yacht any better.
1: You're right.
0: And then when I said as a kid, well, we don't have a yacht, that's when he slapped me.
1: Mm-hmm. Did he go toot toot?
0: He did not.
1: Okay. So this guy gets his, he orders his yacht. It's a $1 million yacht or $960,000, whatever. I don't know. He skimped on something, maybe ballast, because the yacht goes backwards off these rollers right into the water, you know, and I'd really never seen how they load a giant yacht into the ocean. So this huge yacht rolls backward into the water and floats away. There's the guy who owns it. There's a captain and another crew member just to probably take it on whatever they call it, the shakedown or whatever that is, your first time out on the water. Well, I don't know if they fire up the engines or even if they have time for that. The thing immediately starts listing to the left, uh-huh, whatever side that is, and keeps listing and keeps listing, capsizes, and then sinks.
0: I like how the crew is jumping off. F this, man. Goodbye.
1: Yeah, that's it. Nobody's going down with this ship. We're too close to shore. And I don't even think he took the plastic off the furniture, man.
0: Yeah, and how does that happen? What do they say went wrong?
1: They think it was just designed incorrectly.
0: Oh.
1: Too much weight above the waterline.
3: Is it possible that the champagne bottle poked a hole in it?
1: When he smashed it on the side?

0: Boy, as fast as this thing goes,
1: pretty damn big hole. It's almost like, and if for those of you who are boaters, that they forgot to put the drain plug in.
0: Like, so it just started taking water fast.
1: Yeah, that's what it seems like.
0: But I mean, it looked really, I don't know if unwieldy is a boat word, but it looked top heavy. I mean, it absolutely looked top heavy.
1: It's 85 feet long, just shy of $1 million. And he hasn't made the final payment on that boat yet.
0: I don't even know if he made the first payment on it. Damn.
1: The owner was on board.
0: Yep.
1: Along with the captain and two crew members. They all jumped, swam to shore. And it's a luxury yacht. You're not walking around with your muster station, you know.
0: Yeah, you can see though one of the last still photos from the video looks like that's the owner, I think, and he's wearing a vest. He's got vest on.
1: Okay,
0: because it's what 200 feet out, or what did they say it was? 200 meters offshore. Don't give me that British.
1: So what is it? A couple of miles?
0: Yeah, I don't know. It's
1: English, man.
0: Toot, toot.
2: So is this the most expensive artificial reef?
1: Well, yeah. What do they do then? It says here, the Coast Guard and the port teams set up a security perimeter.
0: Like, who's going to go out there?
1: Hey.
0: What?
1: Don't damage this yacht. You stay away.
0: The one that just sank out there?
1: The cause is under investigation.
3: It's super close to shore because you can see at the beginning of the video that there's rocks in front of the cameraman. Like, he's standing on the shore. I love if you get to the 3-minute mark, there's a picture. I'm going to have to add this to the show notes. The captain, the boat is on its side, perfectly in frame with the camera, flat against the, and the captain's standing on top with his hands on his hips, like that one meme.
1: Well, that's not good.
3: He's just standing there like,
1: F my life.
3: Man.
1: I really like this boat, too. Everything was going great for the first 3 minutes.
0: It sank in 15 minutes. Mm. So that would lead you to believe that there was something wrong with the design of it, right? I mean,
1: the yacht will be carried out of the water somehow to determine what happened. Well, I'll tell you what happened. It sank. That's it. Goose, can I get a second on that?
2: I think you should be an investigator.
1: Yeah, I mean, it really should be floating.
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2: Welcome to Dwyer and Mike, the show. I thought to get us all frosty this morning, get our brains all working, play a simple game of Clue. Okay, you know how the game of Clue works. This is going to be United Airlines flight delay Clue. So, for instance, I would ask one of you guys, and you would say, I think it's the janitor in the concourse with a plunger. But I'll make it a little bit easier. This is only in the aircraft.
3: The janitor.
2: In the concourse with a plunger. So that would be like a guess, right? So you guys all come up with a guess, but it's in the airplane itself only.
3: As to what happened?
2: As to who, where, and with what delayed this United Airlines flight. Hairball?
4: I have a guess.
2: All right.
4: Somebody tried to flush 15 pounds of cocaine.
2: So are you going to say passenger or crew member?
4: Ooh. We've had those stories of the crew members all up on drugs in the bathroom, so I'm going to go with the crew member.
2: Okay, so you say crew member in the bathroom flushing drugs. Okay. All right. Goose, do you care to join in?
5: I have a guess.
2: All right.
5: If you want me to go now.
2: Please do.
5: I'm going to say a passenger in the seat fighting over the window shade.
2: Oh, okay. Okay, window shade. Mr. Michaels?
3: I'm sticking traditionally with the game of Clue.
2: All right.
3: The pilot with the lead pipe.
2: Wow.
3: In the engine. He was the pilot. In fact, I'll tell you, it was Colonel Dwyer.
2: No, who
3: didn't want to work, so he threw a lead pipe into the turbine.
2: The hell with all you.
3: Of the engine, because he didn't want to work. Folks, can't fly today. I'm going back to bed.
2: Of all of our guesses.
3: Yes.
2: Of all of our guesses, Bill.
3: Yes.
2: Is the closest.
3: It was the pilot?
2: It was the pilot in the cockpit.
3: What?
2: With a cup of coffee.
3: Oh.
2: As they are taxiing.
3: He shorted out the electronics?
2: He spilled his coffee on.
3: Yeah, that was intentional. That was intentional.
2: United Flight 1996 from Chicago's O'Hare Airport to San Juan was delayed yesterday for 3 hours. As the plane was taxiing, the pilot spilled coffee onto the flight controls and had to go back to the gate. Oh. They have to have maintenance come on board and take out all of those. I don't know.
3: You got to get a new plane, man.
2: I mean, that's basically what they had to do.
3: And so now is there a, like here at the radio station, they used to try and put up signs. No food or beverage in the control room.
2: Right.
3: Well, F that.
2: How are we going to do Pizza Thursday if we can't have
3: it's
2: food?
3: It's 5 o'clock in the morning. Do you not have coffee in your workspace?
2: Everybody does.
3: Yeah.
2: Everybody does.
3: Accidents happen. Right. So fix it. I'm sorry.
2: So
3: we'll try to be careful, but accidents happen.
2: I was reading this story and I thought, man, that's got to be the worst mistake for a pilot.
3: Oh, I think hitting a building would be
2: also bad. Not in the same category.
5: Showing up drunk.
2: Okay. All right. All right. So worse was the worst, was not the best word to use. But as far as like most innocuous, innocent thing that makes that does the most damage or has the longest delay.
3: Now, they were taxiing. Did the coffee get spilled because he was banging one of the flight attendants?
2: Again, I don't have those pertinent details. Yeah.

0: Yeah, yeah.
1: So if...
2: it's coming in for a landing.
1: But we haven't even taken off.
0: Yeah, it's all right.
1: Coffee is especially bad, they say, because it's hot, acidic, and if it has cream or sugar in it, it can leave a sticky residue that could affect the plane's electronics
3: yes.
1: at a later date.
3: Yes.
1: So the center pedestal has to be removed. The overhead panel can be exposed. Any spill requires them to be dried, cleaned, reinstalled, and then do a functional check.
2: The overhead panel?
1: Yep.
2: Where did he spill this thing?
1: I guess there's...
2: Good Lord.
1: The electronics communicate to each other. So I don't know. I'm not a mechanic. So let's see. Side stick controllers, circuit breakers and wiring bundles have to be cleaned. Airlines typically require a mechanic to open the affected panel, clean it, dry it, reinstall it and run functional checks before they can release the plane to fly. And if it's...
2: And this happened in Chicago?
1: Yeah. Now, I didn't know this, but I guess it makes sense. Just like Michael said, we all drink coffee or something at work. Pilots routinely drink coffee or water in the cockpit, even during taxi. There's something called a sterile cockpit rule.
2: Okay.
1: That applies below 10,000 feet, but only when the plane is in the air. That governs conversations and tasks not essential to flight. Handling a beverage, most pilots say, is perfectly normal. The unusual part is the spill, especially if it reaches the avionics.
0: Don't they use a Yeti or a tumbler or something?
2: Yeah, how about a sippy cup for you?
1: They're just using that cup that gets delivered to you. It's why it's open.
0: Right.
1: You're shaking it, trying not to spill it.
0: And
1: you're
0: drinking like the guy on the movie Airplane when he's just splashing it in his face.
2: I just did a Google search. Pilot spills coffee. This happens all the time.
1: Right? I have a couple here from 2011, also
2: 2019.
1: Yep.
2: The most recent one, two flights were delayed several hours because a pilot spilled his coffee. According to View from the Wing, you got your United Airlines flight. That's the one Dwyer was talking about.
1: Mm-hmm.
2: Airbus A321neo. That's Chicago to San Juan. That's a 3-hour delay.
1: And that also then delays the flight back because it's the same plane. They only go to San Juan one time. So you're sitting at the San Juan airport and you find out your plane hasn't even landed yet and now it's not going to land for 3 more hours before they're ready to board? Oh, man, you just took beach time away from me. I'm going to be hot down in San Juan. Although I don't know if I want to be in a San Juan jail, so I guess I'll try to just zip it.
2: Let's see if we got this.
4: Germany to Mexico had to make an unexpected landing in Ireland, all because the pilot spilled coffee
5: on the
4: controls.
5: Oh.
4: Some of the buttons became very hot. They started smoking, too. Yikes, the damage caused significant communication problems, as you can imagine, for the crews.
2: This flight was in flight.
4: 300 passengers. It landed safely.
1: Is the news crew enjoying it just a little too much, though?
0: She's laughing away.
1: So the plane is coming down, right?
2: Look at them. Delta flight diverted to Fairbanks in 2020 because a coffee spill on the engine start panel.
1: Mm-hmm. Is that an important panel?
2: There is no law prohibiting pilots from drinking coffee or other beverages in the cockpit, although they are encouraged to exercise caution.
1: Well, sure.
2: They are sensitive. You know what? Go ahead, you slop artist. Just pour it wherever you feel. Mouth, floor, now, electronics.
1: In all fairness to the pilot, this was in Chicago, and you know how the streets there are horrible.
2: Yes.
1: He's taxiing, hits a big old pothole.
2: I don't think that's how it works.
1: You don't think?
2: No.
1: Coffee everywhere. My spaghetti.
2: Those are amazing.

0: maintained meticulously. Did you know that there is no salt spread on taxiways and runways?
1: That's
0: at an airport.
1: That's dumb.
0: Did you know that?
2: No. Do they use the same like washy solution thing or what?
0: I don't know.
2: Is it? I assume because then it would be like landing on a gravel road. So it makes sense that they don't use salt.
0: It's highly corrosive to aluminum.
2: Oh, sure.
0: And it gets up into the landing gear. So there is absolutely no salt. I don't know what they use. I think they have to heat it. I can't remember, but you don't use that.
1: Well, I suppose if it's cold, I mean, and you plow the snow away, you know, then you're just landing on it's like a dusty airport or a dusty runway.
2: As long as it's dry, but if it's wet,
1: yeah,
0: right. If it's an ice storm, like a freezing rain,
1: yeah. And you come in sideways. Woo! Check this out, ladies.
2: We're here. Showing off a little, are you?
1: That's right. I flip up my collar. I'm like, yeah, that was me. One hand on the wheel.
0: They use potassium acetate to melt frozen deposits. Rock salt is forbidden.
1: Well, and I guess I at first I thought, well, what's the difference? But, you know, when you drive on the roads in the wintertime, and I don't want to talk about winter, but when you drive around the roads in the wintertime after they've put down a lot of salt, but no snow came, like, you know how you're driving and it looks like you're driving in a fog or a mist because all that stuff's getting kicked up. I could see how that could affect, you know, more than just, you know, the surface of the runway. But it also probably cracks up the runway, too.
0: Yeah.
1: You know, look at what salt does to the roads. In any case, don't spill your coffee on the control panel, dude.
0: And that's the view from the cockpit. Back in just a moment.
3: The worst of Dwyer and Michaels.
1: Seth wants to know, do you remove the passengers from the flight while the maintenance has to come in and do all that cleaning and pulling out of the panels and reinstalling and running the safety check? I doubt it. I think once you're on that plane, they don't know how long the delay is going to be, so they'd rather keep you on that plane, right?
0: Okay, it was an 8:52 scheduled departure time, actual departure time 11:56. So that's wheels up time.
1: Okay, so yeah, that's
0: taxi was 22 hours. Minutes, so it had to go out and back. It landed at 5:31.
1: We'll make it up in the air.
0: Taxi time in San Juan, 3 minutes.
1: Because that dude is hammered down.
0: So it arrived 2 hours and 50 minutes late. So they made up 15 minutes in the air. That's good.
1: Yeah. And I suppose it's kind of like, I liken it to a rain delay at a ball game. Once you're on that plane, they would rather keep you on that plane unless absolutely necessary. Same with a rain delay. Like if it's the third inning and the rain starts falling, they would rather delay that game and get it in and keep everybody there who paid so that they don't have to reschedule it or refund all these tickets. Same thing with an airline. You know, like you said, it's 22 minutes of taxiing.
0: Yeah.
1: Then they get back to the concourse. Well, they don't know. Is this going to be a 15-minute fix? Is it going to be a 45-minute fix? Well, let's wait the 45 and see what the result is. So after 45 minutes, the guy's like, yeah, I got 15 minutes left. So it's here's some more peanuts, everybody. We'll be taxiing again in a half hour.
0: I could tell you it was a $130 million jet. That is $6 coffee effed up. Hope you had a hell of a waker upper there, Jack. Delayed 3 hours. Captain spilled coffee in the cockpit. It was already taxiing out. Had to return to the gate.
1: Well,
0: that delayed the return flight from San Juan back to Chicago by 3 hours. So that's the second flight.

0: Well, and I suppose this makes a bigger headline because of the cost of the plane and the people that are impacted. But, you know, I sit here with my cup of coffee every morning, and most mornings I get through without any kind of problem. If you look at my Today in Rock History sponsor sheet, you could see that there are other days where I didn't quite make it. And if you look at the empty space where my other laptop used to be, you'll see for sure that I spilled coffee into that one morning, and that baby never made it back. So
1: the Airbus has side sticks on the side consoles, which also have storage and cup holders. If the spill occurred there,
0: cup holders.
1: Yeah,
0: it has. Like a minivan?
1: Yeah, it does. Well, it's got to put it somewhere. They don't have like those plastic things that you hang.
0: That's what remember I was those thinking, right on the window? Like nope. It's got that little clip.
1: This is in the side stick controller, and I'm looking at a picture, but it's.
0: Well,
1: that's the wrong thing. This is an Airbus, not a Boeing.
0: You know, and the spill probably would have been fine. It was his trying to catch it that probably ended up spraying more panels.
1: They have to open the affected panel, clean it, dry it, and run functional checks before releasing it, depending on where the coffee ended up. They could have to replace switches and modules. And you mentioned about a sterile cockpit rule.
0: Yeah, I'd never heard of that.
1: That generally applies to flights below 10,000 feet.
0: So like taking off or landing, you're not supposed to be sitting there talking about the date you had last night.
1: Mm-hmm.
0: Your eyeballs and your attention.
1: Sterile cockpit rule governs conversation and tasks not essential to flight, not drinking. Handling a beverage is normal.
2: A stainless steel tumbler would take care of all of that,
0: yes,
2: right?
0: Yes, it would. Yes, it would, Goose. Oh, and all of a sudden you're CEO of an airline?
2: Well, come on.
0: Mr. Airbus.
2: Look at how many stories you've just pulled up with a quick internet search.
1: Do you have the 2011 story? O'Hare to Frankfurt.
0: And why are they all international flights? Man, I'm going really
1: to this.
0: Need a cup of Java to get through this one.
1: 2011. Boeing 777. A flight from O'Hare to Frankfurt, Germany.
0: Damn, that's a giant plane.
1: The plane accidentally began squawking 7500. Now, a squawk code is the code that you are assigned by the control tower so that they know they can track you, right? If you're flying just like a private pilot, and you're just out here buzzing around, you squawk 1,200. But when you squawk 7,500, also 7,600, any air traffic control tower that receives your squawk signal, that means the plane has been hijacked. So when he dumped it, it shorted out.
0: Nice job with the Mountain Dew there.
1: 7,500 means the plane has been hijacked. I think 7,600 means we can't communicate. We can't talk to you or something. Coffee spilled on the pedestal. The pilots were dealing with communication and navigation issues.
0: They're using their time.
1: Flight had to be diverted to Toronto. 2019, an Airbus A330 Frankfurt to Cancun diverted when the captain spilled coffee on their audio control console. That overheated. It started smoking.
0: That's the one the news crew was so happy to talk about.
1: Is that what it was?
0: I think so.
1: First officer's audio control panel shorted out. That's when they... what airline is it though? That's when they recommended the use of lids on coffee cups.
0: Now they do.
1: Do

0: a little thing that goes on the top there. It's not a, really an inconvenience, sir. Do it, otherwise we're going to be drinking out of sippy cups.
1: And we haven't even begun to talk about all the vehicles that were in the news. We've got planes, no trains.
0: But automobiles.
1: Automobiles and a yacht.
0: We'll play
1: a little Yahtzee later. We played Clue to start the morning.
0: I saw that thing, man.
2: Land, sea, and air, huh?
1: Yeah, we got them all covered today.
0: Automobile.
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4: In the news now, construction projects are getting underway across eastern Iowa. The bridge that connects Dubuque with East Dubuque is now closed. The Iowa DOT closed the bridge for repairs, including joint replacement and painting. The DOT says the bridge will likely be closed for the next 30 days. But they say crews will work as quickly as possible to get normal traffic running once again. The driver, who police say hit a child and her mother in a crosswalk outside of a Dubuque elementary school, has now been charged. Police say James Weitz hit the two as they crossed Lincoln Avenue near Audubon Elementary back in late January. Weitz was not charged at the time, but court documents now show he is charged with failure to yield and failure to maintain control. His trial was set for August 17th. I'm Elizabeth Kling. For these stories and more, be sure to watch News 7 KWWL or log on to KWWL.com.

0: ABC News, I'm Sherry Preston. Gas prices up, the national average jumping 6 cents per gallon overnight, according to Gas Buddy, the result of renewed tensions in the Middle East and what appears to be the beginning of another bottleneck in the Strait of Hormuz.
1: In the last 24 hours, Kepler tells ABC News it has seen 25 ships cross. Now, that is lower than what we've seen in previous days, which were more like about 40. Even a limited disruption here in the Strait can have an outsized impact on the pricing, on freight costs, and on the market price for oil.
0: ABC's Rebecca Jarvis. President Trump saying at the NATO summit he thinks the ceasefire with Iran is over and that he's not even sure if he wants it anymore. The war with Iran now in its fifth month. This is the final day of the Ayatollah's funeral in Iran. Graham Plattner, the Democrat on the ballot against Senator Susan Collins in Maine, is no longer there. He pulled his name from contention following accusations of sexual assault, which he denies. This is ABC News.
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3: I'm KWWL meteorologist Brennan Libby. We'll have an isolated chance for rain and storms today, otherwise partly to mostly cloudy skies, and it's a little bit cooler with highs in the low 80s, but it is still humid out there. We'll be partly cloudy overnight tonight with lows down to the mid and upper 60s, and then Friday, maybe a stray shower, but more clouds and sunshine. We'll have highs around 83. That's your Storm Alert Weather 7 forecast.
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4: Here's something that I learned as we were driving during our travels over the last few days. We were leaving Indianapolis, and one of the things we tried to do is find just a mom-and-pop restaurant for breakfast. And it's got to be just a local joint. And the litmus test is, you know it's good if they only stay open until about 2 o'clock in the afternoon, and then they shut down. That's what we look for, because we've never been disappointed. And it turned out that this was another one. It was called the Redbird Diner. And we didn't know exactly why. Figured, oh, she loves Cardinals or something like that. But no, it's named after a sled that was manufactured somewhere near their hometown called Redbird Sleighs or Sleds or something like that. But anyway, Trish is the owner, and she was there, and she comes up to every table. How y'all doing today? I'm sure thankful that you stopped in. Is everything okay? Da, da, da, da, da. And the first thing we did was we broke one of their rules. My wife walked in. She starts her morning with a V8 energy drink. She wasn't quite done. She brings it in, and then the guy's like, man, we don't allow outside drinks inside or food. And there, sure enough, there was a there was a big sign that says that. And I was really put off by it at first. And then he screwed up our order, and so there were other reasons. Why don't you worry about it? Because he didn't enter it in correctly. But anyway, here's what I learned in talking to her. We had found this place on our own, but as we were getting ready to hit the exit, it had one of those signs that said, you know, food. Here's what's listed, you know, McDonald's, half mile to the left, you know, on the interstate.
5: Oh, yeah, yeah. One of the blue signs off the side of the highway. Okay.
4: Yep. Well, she told us the whole story. I had no idea how you get to be on there. Did you?
5: I think you have to pay, right?
4: You do have to pay. But it's more than having to pay. She's like, oh my gosh. I had to get a petition signed by X number of people within my zip code.
5: Oh my.
4: To attest that I contribute to the community or a whole.

0: whole list of criteria. Then once you get approved, because there's only so many spaces, right, on those signs, then she's like, here's what it costs. If you think about it, you're coming up to the exit, and there's a sign. It says, food, this exit, and it's listed there. There's a, her logo is on there, which in order to get that, she had to trademark her logo, which she hadn't done before. Fine, I'll trademark it. Had to trademark the name. So count up the signs. There's the food, this exit. Well, that's one sign. Now the sign that's going the opposite direction from north to south instead of south to north, which way we were heading. Then there's another sign that points as you get closer that points it, right? It's a littler one.
1: Mm-hmm.
0: So a total of four signs. You're responsible for all of that stuff. You have to pay for those to get printed from their company that prints them. I think she said it was $2,300. And then it costs how much per month in rent? It's like $400 a month each. And I could be have my numbers wrong, but I had no idea it was that much money.
1: Man, that's a lot of $12 breakfasts.
0: Yeah.
1: Damn.
0: She's like, and they keep raising it. If it gets any higher, that's it. I can't afford it. I don't.
1: But can you afford not to once you start?
0: I don't know. And we got there pretty early because we had to leave and we hit the road. We beat her regular breakfast rush because we were there at probably 6:30 in the morning, something like that, which for me to be up and moving about on a day that I don't have to work, that's pretty impressive. Let me tell you, my wife will tell you, I sleep till 10, 11, 12. So as we're getting towards the end, there's all these people and it's the workers clocking in. Kids, 1, 2, 3, 4, 5, 6 of them. All working at this little place. And the more we talk to, I'm like, so what's the deal with, who's Tony Stewart? I'm like, I know who Tony Stewart is, right, but not the Tony Stewart. Who is this guy? He's like, oh no, that's the Tony Stewart. The owner of the restaurant, her father was an Air Force pilot. And when he retired, he got into flying private for celebrities. And he's like, yeah, I don't know much about, you know, NASCAR, which is weird. But I think he should have, his biggest celebrity, in my opinion, was he was the pilot for Pamela Anderson. I think that's where he should put all of this stuff. And they have all kinds of stuff from Tony Stewart that was given to her dad, and she's got it all up on.
1: Well, he's from Indiana, so maybe.
0: Oh, is he? I have no idea.
1: That might be the reason.
0: Okay, I saw Tony Stewart, and I didn't recognize it. Well, it was when he was younger,
1: yeah,
0: and he was starting to take off, and I'm like, oh, okay. So it was, we got to be the first people from Davenport to put a thumbtack in the map.
1: That's cool.
0: They came over, and it was like a big deal. So, but the thing about the signs is crazy, how much it costs.
1: Well, and that can't, I mean, that can't possibly be a good return on your investment.
0: Well, and I didn't get to ask, because she started, she's like, oh yeah, you would have, it's unbelievable how expensive it is.
1: And if you're on the road and you stop for gas, that's typically when we stop for food. If we stop for food, a lot of times, I mean, I think just family trips or trips in general have changed. We're much more mobile and we're much less inclined to stop and have a meal at a restaurant during a trip. Is that, that's how it became in our driving. We never stopped and ate at a diner. Now, my wife and I, when we go and we're just lollygagging it across the Midwest, we absolutely will stop at a small diner. Like Michael said, we love also small taverns. You know, we love VFWs and American Legions. So we'll make that pointed effort to stop. But otherwise, aren't you just grabbing a sandwich that's pre-

0: trapped at the gas station, hopping in the car and eating it while you drive?
1: You know what we did on our road trip was not even pay attention to those signs. We're looking at either the gas gauge, and when it's getting close, we pull up our phone because I'm already using the GPS on my phone, and through that I tap at a stop, and then you can choose gas station, restaurant, coffee shop, or whatever. I click that, it pulls up the things. That's how I'm searching now, is through the GPS on my phone.
2: Anytime I have tried to do that, it says, oh, this feature not available while you're driving. You got to use somebody else's phone.
0: Or you have to drive from the passenger seat, which is so much harder.
2: Yeah.
0: Well, I wonder if those same restaurants, if the signage that they buy on the highways, if somehow the highway department is also working with the GPS features to highlight those restaurants online, because if they're not, then it really is a waste of money, because we'll stop at a gas place, and if it says food also, well, that's a bonus, but again, I
2: think unless you plan on it, like we did in advance, like my wife started looking as soon as we got into the car, and because otherwise you do what Goose says. Oh, crap. Who's got to take a leak? Who needs gas? Here's a McDonald's. Okay. You won't just wait until one of those pops up, and if it says something and you don't recognize it, one of the logos, what do you think? You don't know that it's a roadside mom and pop joint.
0: Deb's the same. Do you actually use those signs to determine where you're going to eat?
2: Nope.
0: Because I look everything up online, and then we decide where we're going and what exit we're going to take. Because online, you know, or on the co-pilot's phone, they'll read the description of the restaurant to the rest of the members of your troop traveling, and then everybody goes, oh, yeah, giant, you know, Minnesota's biggest cinnamon roll. That's where we're headed.
2: There you go.
0: I mean, and it's those dumb kind of random things that make everybody in the car go, yeah, that's where we're stopping.
2: The last one that worked on me that I can consciously remember stopping at, not this one, we had already planned on it, said, oh, look, there's the sign for it. So we're on the right way. I'm not going into somebody's house that the GPS directed me to the wrong place, like up north. The last one that actually worked was Sneaky Pete's in LeClaire. I'd passed it all kinds of times. I wonder what the hell that is. So let's go. Oh, wow, this place looks pretty good.
1: And that's been closed 15 years or more?
2: Well, yeah. So
1: I'm saying that's been a long time ago that you were influenced by that.
2: Right, but it's not like I saw it and said, let's go here, quick, get in the right lane.
0: Yeah.
1: Okay, so we were on a road trip while we were on our days off, and I needed to make large potty. And I didn't want to use a gas station that was on the side of the interstate.
2: They don't have a thing that says, you know, lodging, gas, food, good place to crap.
1: Yes.
0: So you got to cross your fingers and hope that you're hitting it.
1: This is what I did on my, you know, GPS on my phone, how you can add a stop and you can look for gas stations, coffee shops. I typed in the word libraries and I pulled off and I went to a library because I figured, you know what? They're going to have probably a nicer bathroom than the roadside gas station. And it was fantastic.
2: How about you guys read this?
3: The worst of Dwyer and Michaels.
0: Dear Dorks, Sap Brothers gas station in Peru, Illinois, used to have a billboard that said, cleanest restroom on the interstate. We decided we'd be the judge of that. We pulled off. Now, we like stopping there anytime we need to use the restroom or grab a snack.
2: Is that the same thing?
0: I don't
2: using the restroom and grabbing a snack.
0: I'm not sure what their lingo is. I know in my own travels, I am much different than I used to be on the road. I'm like the one weirdo in this group that will sit down and eat at a diner by myself. But now when I'm going to or from,

0: I really like, and maybe it was Quickstar that did this to me. Once they became part of a lot of the routes that I typically drive when I'm just driving around, I will stop and grab that box of chicken tenders. You know, like not the chicken sandwich. That's good too. But if I'm really by myself driving, that you open that box right on your lap, you got three or four of those, you know, half pound chicken tenders sitting there. Mm-hmm. That's good eats right on the road while I'm driving. Yeah. And I'd like to be in a rental car when I do that because the amount of grease I put on the whole interior of the vehicle is difficult to, you know, live with afterwards. But that, I absolutely love that. And that's better than any mom and pop place I might risk stopping at, you know?
1: Well, you know what you're going to get, but my litmus test, mine and my wife's, if their hours are whatever time, a.m., and they close right after the lunch rush, mm-hmm. you're not going to be disappointed.
0: Yep, that's true.
1: 5 a.m. to 1 p.m. or 2 p.m. Boom. Winning. Now, Goose, he has found a new place for his leavings when he's road tripping, the library. What made you think library?
2: I was just trying to think of some sort of, you know, open to the public facility that wouldn't get used very often. And I go, I never go to a library. That fit the bill.
0: Don't you need a library card even to get in now?
2: No, the bathrooms are there. That's only when you check out that you have to prove.
1: Right. Thank you. Have a good day. Yeah, I will now. After I used your depository.
0: Thank you very much. The night deposit.
1: That's brilliant.
0: The opposite of library would be one of those standalone porta potties at the end of a construction site, right?
1: I mean, when we were kids and we had to make sure Dad found a legitimate rest area because we didn't like to rest in the roadside rest areas where it's a bucket that falls down into the latrine.
0: Yeah.
1: Because and when you're a kid, you don't want to see everybody else's
0: right
1: contents.
0: Yes.
1: And where the heck were my wife and I last year when we drove out to Colorado? We're getting low on gas and we had to stop. And we stop at this place and it looks like they're going to film a scene from Vacation. You know, where the family truckster crashes and to get it repaired. And my wife refused to use the facilities. I had to. The door was a plastic shower curtain that they drew across.
0: For the utmost in privacy and convenience. Gives you your privacy, but lets the flies go underneath. That's good.
1: A caller just told Goose another safe bet. If you have to make large potty and you want to enjoy the utmost in cleanliness, privacy, you don't need to go to a library. They use the hospital.
0: Open 24 hours.
1: I mean, we all talk about how it is an emergency. Mm-hmm. So I think that counts. And do you just pull right up there?
2: I don't think you can use the ambulance lane.
1: It is an emergency. I got to
2: get out of my way.
1: Really bad. It's an emergency. Everybody in the car heard it.
0: Dear dorks, don't sleep on the Holiday Inn Express. Bathrooms are generally very nice. And I'm not saying I did this, but if you stop in the mornings, there's usually a free continental breakfast and nobody policing you. So is this the, I've left a penny, now I'm taking a penny. All right. Places to potty that aren't typical along
1: here. That's brilliant. Yep. You have a continental breakfast after you made room for it.
3: The worst of Dwyer and Michael.
0: I'll give you one more place to stop. Because this one was one that I used as a road tripper when the kids were little.
1: Okay, if you're just tuning in, you don't want to use a gas station bathroom. You want

0: Go off the grid. You want to go someplace safe. Goose uses
1: a library.
0: One caller said the hospital. Other people have said other places, but the Holiday Inn Express, because you can poop and eat for free.
1: Which is, that's awesome. Yeah. Well, this one is along those same lines. In fact, it was Sean's message that got me thinking about it. We only did it one time, but I bet it would be a great use, because when you're traveling with the family, kids have different needs in the restroom for cleanliness and other things. Parents also. And we stopped in La Salle, Peru one time at the fire station. And here's why. Fire station also open 24 hours. Turns out the gas station that we had stopped at to go to the restroom was not open. They were remodeling. So we're driving through town and I'm like, fire station, kids, let's ask the firefighters for a tour of the fire station.
0: Are you serious?
1: And they were so nice. They were so nice. And they, like, Joey and Katie got to hop up in the fire engine and move. And while they were being really nice to the kids,
0: laid some brown hose.
1: My wife and I were able to have some alone time. And when I say alone time, I mean time alone in the restroom to take care of whatever business we needed to take care of. And then afterwards, the kids got a fake fire hat and a mini stick-on badge.
0: You serious?
1: And they got to make big potty in the restroom. Yes! Score. Now, I can't recommend it, but it was a great moment. And in desperation, you know what it's like when you're traveling with kids. Yeah, this just turned out to be such a diamond in the rough of highway travel. And I can't thank them enough. I think it was La Salle, Peru Fire Department in Illinois.
0: Now don't just stop in and go, hey, well, I hear you guys, it's a great place to take a crap. Where do I go for that?
1: Right. What I mean is the kids are excited about it, right? Oh, kids, look, a fire station. And I think they were out already. So we stopped and it was like, hey, we're from Iowa and look at, we got, you know, the kids really love fire trucks. I mean, I didn't even know if that was a thing. But man, it was awesome. So put that in your back pocket, along with Holiday Inn Express, which I still think is the top of the heap, or any place that has a continental breakfast buffet.
0: Question for Goose. Did you look around at all or ask directions out to the nonfiction section?
1: Periodicals?
0: Or check out a magazine? Or
2: no, conveniently, it was all in the lobby.
1: That's where I left everything, in the lobby.
0: Goose makes big potty in the library lobby when traveling. Not always. Or is that your go-to now?
2: Well, you know, it was just convenient that it was a weekday because, you know, had it been the weekend, I don't know if the library would have had the same hours.
1: Well, that's the thing. Library hours, that's the only detriment to that idea is if it's after, you know, 4 or on a weird day, especially small town library, you don't know when it's open. You know, you get there at 3 p.m. thinking you're going to have yourself a nice, comfortable sit down. And you find out that on Tuesdays, they close at 2 for kids reading in school day or whatever. And you're like, oh, no.
2: Well, and I guess anybody could use the same logic that I had prior to making the decision. I was just thinking, okay, what's open to the public and not a high traffic area? Uh-huh. You know, sure, it could have been hotels or hospitals, but for whatever reason, library clicked for me and it pulled the, you know, it worked for my needs.
0: For his needs. And I hate literature. I hate reading. I just come here to...
2: Well, you know, and typically it is the gas station, but prior to leaving town, we filled up. And when I went to the bathroom, somebody else was in the stall. And looking around this particular gas station, it wasn't very clean.
0: Nah.
2: You know what? I'm going to hold it. I've got a 4.5-hour drive. I'll probably be fine. But 2 hours in, I wasn't fine. Nope.
0: To quote my father, what you ain't got in your hand, you can't hold. It's just going to happen.
2: Very true.
0: I had an unfortunate bathroom situation. I was shopping at a place where you traditionally go if you want to save big money.
1: Ooh.
0: And you got to fart around with an 11% rebate with a... Anyway. My wife is on the opposite end. We're looking for different stuff. She's at the opposite end of the store. I'm over at the other end of the store. And I go in, and it's a... They got two, but the one is locked.

0: big one that I like to use, you know, the one where you can snow ski, dance, whatever. It's very, very spacious. It's got that nice silver armrest that I enjoy when I like to relax. My go-to is locked. And there's a dude in the other one. And do you know how awkward that is? You walk into the bathroom and there's somebody behind you. And you look around and turn around and walk out. And this stranger, he's like, well, now he knows why I'm in here.
1: Well, why else would you be in there?
0: Well, so I go and wash my hands. Oh! And then I wait around. By the ratchet straps, by the way.
2: Oh, yeah. 5,000 pounds. Load bear.
1: That's
2: weight.
1: What I need.
2: Yeah,
0: here he comes. Dude cuts in front, goes straight in, straight to the stuff. So... This, I don't know what was with the colons on everybody outside of Eau Claire, Wisconsin. But they all had to crap at the same time that I did. And eventually, space did clear out. And I was able to use my favorite wide body bathroom stall. You know, the 747 of restroom comfort. What? You don't do that?
1: Oh, it just makes total sense.
0: Because I can't see my shoes, and I don't want to see him walking around. There he is, right there. Figures he's wearing loafers.
1: Yeah, because that's like what he drops.
0: Just like the John.
3: Oh, I totally look at shoes when I see people in stalls.
0: Yeah.
3: And I'm like, oh, I'm totally going to find them later.
0: Yep. Work boot guys, that's a mess. he's going to be here a while. It's ever since we had Ralph do that. We sent him out to the rest area here to just park and wait for people.
4: Hey, how you doing there, Nikes? Yeah? Yeah, I've had a hell of a road trip. Been soft serving since Des Moines.

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0: Hairball had a story yesterday that we didn't get to, but we will today, about a scammer who convinced somebody. Was it a person in the U.S.?
1: No. Sorry, you said Hairball, but it was me.
0: Megan had a story that Hairball passed off as his own. The scammer convinced this woman that he was an astronaut and he needed $1,000 so he could buy oxygen.
1: Yes.
0: Up at his spaceship.
2: Like, do they sell it out of a vending machine?
0: I don't know, but you better go quick. And the fact that we know about it tells you that it was successful. That's going to be my mother. Well, okay. Are you sure this is my grandson? Yes, Grandma. Your grandson, the astronaut.
3: From India.
2: And don't they say
0: that's what I sound like in space.
2: All of these scammers, it's successful because it needs a sense of urgency, right?
4: Shut up. Shut up.
0: Give me
4: money. Shut up. You're shut up.
2: And what greater sense of urgency could there be than...
0: I'm running out of air.
2: I can't breathe.
3: Yeah.
0: Okay, but I only have $300. Well, go to the bank and get some more. Quick, I'll hold my breath until you get back. How is the astronaut?
1: Oh, he's fine.
0: He's fine?
1: Yep.
0: Okay.
3: Got the air from somebody else, did he?
1: He got the money.
3: Okay. I'll buy the air later. So that story's coming up.
0: Oh, yeah, sorry.
3: If we didn't just tell it. There's not a consultant in radio who would have us.
0: Yeah.
4: Shut up.
0: Dwyer.
4: Shut up.
3: So here's how you do a tease, you guys. You give a teeny tiny bit of the story, right? Just a taste of it so that it whets the listener's appetite. So they stick around for it a little bit later.
0: And sometimes a good partner will gloss over that and just say, today in rock history is next. You stick around and we retell that story in detail. You don't know. There might be something more.
3: Well, I'm sure going to listen now.
0: Maybe the scammer's name was Gregory Paul Dwyer. You don't know. Was that the scammer's name?
1: Nope.
0: Okay, it's not that. So maybe it's Billy Michaels.
3: So the tease is, maybe there's something more.
0: Nailed it! There! You don't know?
5: The worst of Dwyer and Michaels.
0: A story we teased earlier.
3: Yes.
0: Do not fall victim to a scam. Now, there are clever scammers, and then there are some that aren't even really trying. A woman in Japan on social media, starting sometime in July, was communicating with an astronaut. The two were madly in love. They were exchanging messages back and forth. But the astronaut told her he was in space on a spaceship right now. However, the spaceship was running low on oxygen.
3: Oh, I've had that happen.
0: You gotta help me. Quickly, I need to buy more oxygen at my spaceship. Well, how much does oxygen sell for in space? 1,000,000 yen, which is about $7,000. The woman

0: lives alone. Paid for his oxygen.
1: Oh, no.
0: Now, that's the good news. He continues his space work, and he is breathing just fine.
1: Was Captain Lovell able to get his spacecraft down into the atmosphere with enough time and enough oxygen left?
0: That's all the details I have. I don't know how. How did she go to the police, or how did we find out about this? A local police officer describes this as a classic romance scam. I disagree. There's nothing classic about buying oxygen for your boyfriend, astronaut, in space. That, in my opinion, is wherever the scam office headquarters are. All right. Anybody who can get somebody to fall for this gets a bonus.
2: Yeah, this is like a prop bet or something.
0: You get one additional day of PTO if you could get somebody to fall for, I'm an astronaut and I need air. Yeah, but for how much? Who's going to fall for that? Hey. You put on your, you be creative. You right. Got to come up with something. First one to do it, you get an additional day of PTO.
1: You're the one who went to school to be a scammer. You're the one who took our training course. Now get out there and scam.
0: Like on the list of things that you think they're going to fall for, where do you come up with that? I'm an astronaut and I've run out of air? And what is she? She goes, okay, well, where are you going to go? Where are you going to go buy air in outer space? After numerous exchanges on social media, the astronaut, it says here, scammer,
1: okay,
0: parentheses.
1: Not real astronaut.
0: Well, we don't know at this point. Told her he was in space on his spaceship right now, but was under attack and needed oxygen. Please help me buy more. Yeah, we're going to pull over at the first space station, the first rest area.
3: If you love me, you do this for me now.
0: You better hurry. But that creates the urgency. How much urgency? I mean, how much more urgent? I'm running out.
1: Yeah, what could be more urgent? That's terrible.
0: Yeah, to run out of air, I agree. And the rates they're getting, it's ridiculous.
1: And how many other people did this particular scammer use that line on?
0: I don't know.
1: And fail?
0: I don't know. There are currently 17 human beings in space right now. So we better start questioning all of them. Oh, wait. Actually, there are only 10.
1: Yeah, 7 of them died from low oxygen.
0: And one of them is a woman. So she's out. She's free and clear. So we're down to 9. Somebody better fess up.
1: So you think it really was a legit spaceman who called?
0: Yes, and it's the guy who's got too much air. Dennis? He's a flight engineer from France. You better fess up there. Everybody else is turning blue. You look healthy as a horse. They warn if you meet a person on social media and they demand cash, please be suspicious. The demand for cash should make you suspicious. Not the demand for cash to buy air because I'm texting you from space. There's no help for this one. The classic it's me scam is very popular. That's where perpetrators imitate or pretend to be family members in trouble. It's me! Me who? It's me, I'm in trouble. Steve? Yes. It's like a mind reading trick. It's a cold read. You give them the answers. It's like going to a psychic. It's me. Who is this? It's me. It sounds like Steve. It is Steve. Elderly people can also be fooled into the refund scam. That's where the urge to go to the ATM to draw out non-existent refunds of insurance premiums, pensions, lottery winnings. But you have to draw out the money and send it to me. More than 64,000 Americans fell for some sort of romance scam.

0: That's kind of what this is, right? Like they want to sort of like draw them in with a personal connection and then an urgency to help them.
1: Last year, they say it was over $1 billion. Now, how do they account for that? If they know how much money it is, how come you don't hear of them catching anybody? I mean, it's against the law. Do something.
0: Yeah. I just did a quick search of some of the more historical scams. So these aren't ones that have been perpetrated on people recently. But you know how you always use the expression, or you can use the expression, yeah, and I've got a bridge to sell you. Do you know that's the result of an actual scam that actually took place? The Brooklyn Bridge for sale scam. Like, we all use it as, yeah, right, and the Brooklyn Bridge is for sale. It was a classic con in the late 19th and early 20th centuries, involved convincing unsuspecting victims that they could buy a portion of the Brooklyn Bridge and collect a portion of the tolls. The lie was audacious, but people didn't understand the way things worked, so smartly dressed, perceived to be businessmen would approach people who were looking for a get-rich-quick scheme that didn't take a lot of money. They weren't being sold the entire bridge because who could afford it? But you could buy a portion of the bridge. You get an official-looking piece of paper. Now you can go and take your share of the tolls that are collected. By the time you figured out that it wasn't happening, the person who did the selling was long gone. The money printing box.
1: The money printing box?
0: A con artist by the name of Victor Lustig sold a money box that he claimed could print genuine $100 bills. The machine only worked for a few demonstrations. The demonstrations were he put a piece of paper into one side of the box and a $100 bill came out the other side of the box. It only worked for the demonstrations. He sold the box, left, and was long gone by the time his victims realized they had been scammed.
1: So you're selling a counterfeiting machine. I'll take it.
0: Yeah. Who are you going to go tell that you got scammed?
1: So who did you say was the original, I got a bridge to sell you? It was the Brooklyn Bridge.
0: It just says.
1: And what year was it?
0: They say late 19th and early 20th century. So in the late 1800s.
1: Okay. So then did he move on to, all right, how'd you like to buy part of the Statue of Liberty? You get a cut of all the tickets sold. No, seriously, I've only got 10 left.
0: I mean, that's, again, the audacity is what really sells.
1: George C. Parker was the guy who tried to sell the pieces of the Brooklyn Bridge.
0: Yep.
1: Mostly to people arriving at New York City, immigrants, tourists, whatever.
0: Here you go. This is how you
1: buy a piece of the American dream.
0: Yeah, with your last $5.
1: George C. Parker.
0: So does the woman get her money back for the space air?
1: She does not. Just know that you did a good deed.
0: Yeah.
2: I feel like that should fall under some sort of new precedent. Like, if you were this dumb, you just need to lose the money.
1: You got to take grandma's smartphone away. Time for a cricket.
2: Like, how do you even look into that?
1: Yeah. Jitterbug for you.
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That song was written by Rick Ocasek, The Cars, Dangerous Type, from their Candy O album in 1979. Another good one on a Vinyl Vault Thursday.

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up at 11:35. Some NFL predictions. Too soon. Who's going to win the Super Bowl? We'll see. ZZ Top may be kind of excited about that, actually, because Houston might be doing well this season. We'll see at 11:35.

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Rolling Stones, maybe. Beatles, Alice in Chains, depending on who you ask. David Bowie, always in the top five.

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So the NFL season is near, and you might be thinking about your fantasy football team and all that. There's a guy on ESPN, Ben Solak, who decided it was time to start offering predictions. Too soon? Nah, we'll be okay. The Chiefs will miss the playoffs, he said. Travis Kelce distracted by other things right now. The Texans are going to win the AFC, according to this guy, and I think he has the Vikings winning the NFC. So Texans, Vikings, Super Bowl, we'll see. Steve Miller from San Francisco and the 49ers will also be good. They're

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0: tree. 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
1: So the next song on A Vinyl Vault Thursday will be coming up at noon, and it will be grammatically incorrect. You know how that gets on my last nerve, the improper use of words. It's coming up. It may involve ain't. We'll see. And we'll get over it quickly. It's coming up on A Vinyl Vault Thursday.

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2: I'm KWWL meteorologist Brennan Libby. We'll have an isolated chance for rain and storms today, otherwise partly to mostly cloudy skies, and it's a little bit cooler with highs in the low 80s, but it is still humid out there. We'll be partly cloudy overnight tonight with lows down to the mid and upper 60s, and then Friday, maybe a stray shower, but more clouds and sunshine. We'll have highs around 83. That's your Storm Alert Weather 7 forecast.
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That song came out in 1972, the Eat a Peach album. But the bigger point is it's grammatically incorrect. Allman Brothers Band ain't wasting time no more. I mean, teachers are horrified by our lack of paying attention in school. Some of us are annoyed by bad grammar, but that's a really good song, and we're all going to turn that up. Allman Brothers Band. Van Halen, I'm not sure this is correct either. We'll

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0: Seattle, one of the host sites for the World Cup, Nirvana right there. Have fans who attend World Cup matches lost their minds? I mean, they're very festive. They're fun. They're singing and chanting and rowing the whole time, but they're spending so much money. I mean, are they skipping the mortgage payment? I don't know how they're doing it. Tickets are between $1,600 and $2,500 for just bad seats. And then you get into the good ones and the World Cup final and it's half a car, $30,000, $40,000. I don't know. Maybe a whole car, depending on what you get. But it's very expensive to attend a World Cup match, and I always wonder how in the heck they do it. But they have set an attendance record now. FIFA said over 4 million fans have attended the games, and so that's a lot of money. Don't do the math. U2 from Ireland, not going to be in the World Cup final. They're coming up next.
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tour info inside our app and on our website. And the Rush Tour has had some issues getting all those shows in Fort Worth. They've had some travel issues, and then Geddy Lee got bronchitis. But they are going to play on Saturday and Monday and finish up Fort Worth and then move on to Chicago on the 16th.

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0: It has to try and get all that humidity out of the car, so just know that your performance might be a little bit less as it gets warmer. See if you're seeing any kind of puddles or anything underneath. Check to make sure that your cabin filter is clean. All those kinds of things are the things that you want to check. Sometimes, unfortunately, there is no warning sign and it's just going to happen. And one piece of advice I can give you is always make sure that you fix your mom's AC before you fix anybody else, because otherwise you're going to get a couple phone calls. So those are some of the warning signs to keep an eye out for. But if you need us to take a look at it, give us a call at 563-582-7700.
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2: I'm KWWL meteorologist Brennan Libby. We'll have an isolated chance for rain and storms today, otherwise partly to mostly cloudy skies, and it's a little bit cooler with highs in the low 80s, but it is still humid out there. We'll be partly cloudy overnight tonight with lows down to the mid and upper 60s, and then Friday, maybe a stray shower, but more clouds and sunshine. We'll have highs around 83. That's your Storm Alert Weather 7 forecast.
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They have the working class in mind. Bon Jovi, right there. Born to Be My Baby from the New Jersey album in 1988. A lot of good songs. A running theme on that album to be young and wild and fancy free. Bon Jovi right there on a Vinyl Vault Thursday.

0: 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Rolling Stones have a new album coming this Friday, and they're on the way. Also, Guns N' Roses. Who do you love, Emma?
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0: You know, coming up tomorrow, I'm thinking we may not get a lot of work done because, well, it's Friday and July, big vacation time, and the Rolling Stones have their new album, and we'll be listening and talking and maybe having a beverage, not at work, but, you know, later on. Rolling Stones, Gimme Shelter up next. Their 25th album called Foreign Tongues out tomorrow, and we have some previews and samples and videos and stuff inside our app and website. But I bet it's going to be good because they're kind of, you know, a talented band. They're coming up next.
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1: Hear that? 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A ball hitting a bat. Jet skis on the lake. Yeah, summer just sounds a little different than other seasons, and so does your music. 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

after a 60-year career, you could probably retire, but no signs of slowing down for the Rolling Stones. New album out tomorrow. And Mick Jagger said this week they're going to keep making music, keep touring forever, pretty much.

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5: I'm KWWL meteorologist Brennan Libby. We'll have an isolated chance for rain and storms today, otherwise partly to mostly cloudy skies, and it's a little bit cooler with highs in the low 80s, but it is still humid out there. We'll be partly cloudy overnight tonight with lows down to the mid and upper 60s, and then Friday, maybe a stray shower, but more clouds and sunshine. We'll have highs around 83. That's your Storm Alert Weather 7 forecast.
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Led Zeppelin, Thank You, on a Vinyl Vault Thursday. Robert Plant wrote all the lyrics to that song and dedicated that back in the day to his then-wife Maureen. They're no longer together. And Jimmy Page sang Background on that song.

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And coming up, the most stressful airports in America. You going to change your plans? Probably not, but we'll see who makes the top 10. Eagles right now, they travel a lot.

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Have you ever flown out of Chicago O'Hare? Yes, many times. And that's the most stressful airport in America, but I bet we can find stress in other airports too. And we'll highlight some of those at 2:35.

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feeling, a memory, a place in time. 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And it's what we do best. 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

0: That's Bush, Gavin Rossdale from Los Angeles, and LAX, not among the most stressful airports in America. That title belongs to Chicago O'Hare. I've flown through there many times and never had an issue, but I'm sure now that I said that, you know what happens. LaGuardia, JFK International, Newark Liberty, and Denver, among the most stressful airports in America. You get a vacation, you think, okay, let's go, relax, and then you have a flight cancellation or they lose your luggage or something happens. Anyway, hang in there. Aerosmith next. From Boston.
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I hope all these bands keep cranking out new stuff. New Rolling Stones album tomorrow. Steve Lukather of Toto was friends with Eddie Van Halen, and we hear that Steve and Alex Van Halen are working on new stuff from the Van Halen vault. We'll see.

0: Another long set from the Legends of Rock is coming up. 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
5: I'm KWWL meteorologist Brennan Libby. We'll have an isolated chance for rain and storms today, otherwise partly to mostly cloudy skies, and it's a little bit cooler with highs in the low 80s, but it is still humid out there. We'll be partly cloudy overnight tonight with lows down to the mid and upper 60s. And then Friday, maybe a stray shower, but more clouds and sunshine. We'll have highs around 83. That's your Storm Alert Weather 7 forecast.
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Eagle 102.3, Tom Drake rocking with you officially into that 3 o'clock hour. All thanks to my friends at Seven Hills Tap House. We'll talk more about those guys as we continue through the hour. Right now, all I'm thinking about are those Wingman wings, and they are phenomenal. Last time I went there, I had them with the raspberry jalapeno barbecue sauce. Oh man. You got to try it out. Plus, loads of awesome drinks there, whether it's the craft sodas, which are amazing. But me, it's got to be those craft beers. Phenomenal stuff, Seven Hills Tap House. More details in a bit. Also, through the hour, we're going to chat about all my fun experiences away from home. Still wrapping up my Wyoming trip. And this time, we're talking about Vita Vu and Granite Hoodoos. Those are not made up words, folks. Back to the tunes now with Billy Squire.

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Eagle 102.3, Tom Drake, keeping you rocking as we roll through this hour. Thanks to my friends at Seven Hills Tap House. More details on them in just a bit. Of course, we got a new pet of the week. We'll talk about them in the 50, but her name is Chameleon. She's not a lizard. She's a cat. Back to the tunes with Fleetwood Mac.

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Eagle 102.3, wrapping up this 3 o'clock hour. Thanks to my friends at Seven Hills Tap House, the place to visit right off of Dodge. It's in the old Chicago building, part of the Best Western there. And trust me, one of the best places to eat in the tri-state area now. So swing on over, check it out, whether it's for awesome ice cold brews or craft soda pops as well. Of course, we're talking pet of the week right now. Dubuque Regional Humane Society has offered up Chameleon this week, a 7-year-old sweetheart who's ready to find her forever home. We've got photos of her up on our website, our mobile app, and our Facebook page, and they tell me she's super cuddly. So if that's the kind of cat you're looking for, maybe check out Chameleon right now. Back to the tunes with Styx before 4.

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I call it An Iowan's Escape to Wyoming, Bouldering Vitavoos Granite Hoodoos. 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I'll explain in about three tracks, or find that article on our website, including a full video of our travels through a place called Vitavoo. 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

Eagle 102.3, Tom Drake rocking with you on your Thursday, and it's that hour when I got to talk all things the great outdoors, thanks to the guys who put the great outdoors at your doorstep in Cooler Valley RV. Well, this past week, I spent it away from the radio station. I already enjoyed sleeping in a yurt. That article's on our website. Same with our summiting of Medicine Bow Peak in the Snowy Range, and of course, the relaxing, very, very warm waters of the Hobo Hot Springs in a very, very cool place of Wyoming in Saratoga. Now I want to talk about a trip to a place just outside of Laramie in Buford known as Vita Vu. We visited this place and went on the Turtle Rock Loop. It was amazing. We've got shorts and videos of the entire experience. And this place is full of these big granite hoodoos. Now, a hoodoo is a tall, oddly shaped column of rock that has been shaped by erosion. That's either wind, water, freezing, or thawing, any combination of them. Here, the hoodoos are less traditional as they're considered Sherman granite formations. Either way, they look like giant stacks of boulders, oddly placed and balanced into hulking monstrosities. And my son, well, he just had to explore. So I've got the full video from our YouTube channel, Trailbound with Tom and Ash. So make sure to swing on over, check it all out, and then plan your own vacation. If you've got time off, I'm telling you, Wyoming is absolutely amazing. And my son took me on trips all through the boulders to amazing overlooks and a spring and waterfall area. We've even got a great picture of Turtle Rock available for you guys. And even better, after we were done for the day, I got to go pig out at Born in a Barn. Now, if that name sounds familiar, yes, it was featured on Guy Fieri's Diners, Drive-Ins, and Dives, and I enjoyed the Naughty, a spicy little creation that brought plenty of heat and also super delicious in every single bite. Check out the photos, the videos, and a whole lot more on our website, our mobile app, and our Facebook page. And we'll talk more about Cooler Valley RV in just a bit. But first, some Alice Cooper.

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0: Eagle 102.3, Candlebox and far behind. Tom Drake keeping you guys rocking as we roll through this 4 o'clock hour. Thanks to my friends at Cooler Valley RV. And of course, this whole hour is about the great outdoors. And I discover and explore a whole lot of it, whether it's in this area or recently out in Wyoming, as well as Colorado, the Smoky Mountains, and Black Elk Peak through South Dakota. I've done them all, and I love to share them with you. 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

0: hitting a bat, jet skis on the lake. Yeah, summer just sounds a little different than other seasons, and so does your music. That's because you're a classic rock fan, and whether it's the scream of the Who, the guitar intro in Tallulah, or Welcome to the Jungle, summer and classic rock go together like cold beer and a burger off the grill. 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Eagle 1023.
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Eagle 102.3, we are closing out this 4 o'clock hour. Thanks to my friends at Cooler Valley RV, where they put the great outdoors at your doorstep. That's what I've been talking about all hour long. If you've been following me through the week, you've seen my articles about my trip to Wyoming. I'm hopefully getting you guys interested in making a trip of your own. There's so much stuff to see there. Of course, yesterday I talked about the 118-degree lobster pot at a place called the Hobo Hot Springs. By the way, it's absolutely free to visit at any time, 24/7. And just hop on in the waters. They are mineral springs, and that's kind of part of the medicine part of the Medicine Bow Peak area, because the medicine was from all the mineral hot springs throughout the area, and the bow part was from all the specific woods in the area that the Native Americans used to fashion, you guessed it, archery bows. The details are up on our website, our mobile app, and our Facebook page. Swing on over and enjoy my adventure, and maybe it'll inspire an adventure of your own. Tunes on the way as we roll towards your drive at 5. The Beatles, Tom Petty, some Alice in Chains, and Def Leppard. Right now, Steve Miller Band.

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Thanks to Dear Brothers Nissan BMW of Dubuque. And we've got some awesome deals coming your way this Friday. Swing by seizethedeal.com and check out all of the details for Hangry Hobo in East Dubuque. The bridge might be closed, but your stomach is growling. So swing through Wisconsin and head on down to East Dubuque on Cincinnati Avenue for Hangry Hobo. These guys are awesome. The food truck favorites you love now have a permanent home right there in East Dubuque. And this Friday at 9 a.m., you can grab $20 to their establishment for just $10. And for me, it's all about that loaded gyro, but they've also got juicy smash burgers, a Philly cheesesteak, or that classic hoagie. And trust me, there is something to satisfy everyone there. Plus, awesome coffee. It's always worth a stop to the Hangry Hobo. That deal goes live Friday morning at 9 a.m., but only while supplies last at seizethedeal.com. So get in tomorrow morning, 9 a.m. bright and early. 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

0: Eagle 102.3, Joan Jett and the Blackhearts with Bad Reputation. Tom Drake keeping you guys rocking. As always, I'm into my busy season. I know everyone says, the summer, that's for vacations and stuff. Yeah, I did that. I had my fun. But Tuesdays and Thursdays each week now, and probably through the end of October, I will be coaching soccer teams for the Dyersville League. Obviously, I coach my Cascade kids. Right now, we're into that summer high school league. I love my kids. It's a whole lot of fun. But man, Tuesday night was hot and miserable. And these kids are just trying to help keep me in a shape that isn't simply round. And of course, last night, we were hanging out at Cornerstone Church in Cascade, getting ready for Vacation Bible School, which is going to kick off on Sunday night, followed by a very, very awesome Riverfront service next Sunday after VBS. So I'll be playing drums or playing bass and singing. I don't know, whatever I'm going to be on stage doing for that one, but it'll be a lot of fun and we'd love to invite you out to enjoy it there with us. Of course, right now we're cruising home on your drive at 5. So I've got some Zeppelin and the Police lined up before we roll into 6.
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Eagle 102.3, Tom Drake, keeping you guys rocking as we wrap up your drive at 5. Thanks to Deere Brothers Nissan, BMW of Dubuque. Lots coming your way tomorrow. We're going to talk the fair share in that 4 o'clock hour with Bree Morgan as the 73rd annual Dubuque County Fair is just around the corner. We're going to talk the state of gaming in the 3 o'clock hour with Tom Rex and video games, etc. Lots of funky stuff going on, especially after the announcement that Sony is going to kill the digital disc. I'm telling you, physical copies of games gonna disappear on PlayStation. Not till like 2028, but let's put it this way. The news was so well received that the CEO sold off half of his shares right as the announcement hit, because obviously he wants to make his money back before he bankrupts the company with a bad decision. Either way, more rock lined up, and we're gonna finish 5 the only way I know how to, with some Zap.

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0: highs in the low 80s, but it is still humid out there. Will be partly cloudy overnight tonight with lows down to the mid and upper 60s. And then Friday, maybe a stray shower, but more clouds and sunshine. We'll have highs around 83. That's your Storm Alert Weather 7 forecast.
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0: 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If you ever visited their food truck, they have amazing food. I'm a big fan of the Loaded Euro. You could try the Smash Burgers or the Philly Cheesesteak or, hey, anything on a classic hoagie, but there's literally something there to satisfy every single appetite. Not to mention you could top it off with a cappuccino and a latte. Great coffee is always worth a stop at the Hangry Hobo. And if you want to do it for cheap, get in this Friday, 9 a.m., but only while supplies last at seizethedeal.com, where you can grab 20 bucks for just $10 to the Hangry Hobo in East Dubuque. 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

Eagle 102.3, I'm Tom Drake, and I am out of here for the day. Thanks for listening. Fun rocking with you, as it always is. And, of course, we will do it again tomorrow for your Friday. And I love Fridays. I get to talk my explosive nerd news. It's TNT. Thanks to my friends at Video Games, etc. And Tom Rex will be in the house. We'll talk the state of gaming, which, right now, I'm not going to lie, looks pretty shaky. That's why everyone is returning to retro, and Video Games, etc. is doing so incredibly well. We'll also talk the 73rd Annual Dubuque County Fair. Of course, if you're looking for the full guide, we've got it up on our website, our mobile app, and our Facebook page. 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

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Here's Magic Man.

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0: I'm KWWL meteorologist Brennan Libby. We'll have an isolated chance for rain and storms today, otherwise partly to mostly cloudy skies, and it's a little bit cooler with highs in the low 80s, but it is still humid out there. We'll be partly cloudy overnight tonight with lows down to the mid and upper 60s, and then Friday, maybe a stray shower, but more clouds and sunshine. We'll have highs around 83. That's your Storm Alert Weather 7 forecast.
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